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0: 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Not just to play music, but to lift you when you're tired. Strengthen you when you're weak. And to remind you that God is still in control. 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
14: 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Certified strength and conditioning coach Dana Santos told us, recovery is about choosing the right kind of movement at the right time. 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
3: A better life with Dr. Sanjay Gupta.
4: For years, scientists have been studying the association between depression and dementia. As you might expect, the relationship is complicated. But there's this new study out of the UK which found it's not just broad strokes. There are six symptoms of depression that are especially correlated with dementia risk years later. Number one, losing confidence in yourself. Two, not being able to face up to your problems. Three, not feeling warmth or affection from other people. Four, feeling nervous and anxious all the time. Five, not being satisfied with the way tasks are carried out. And finally, six, difficulty concentrating. What we could be seeing here is the impact of people becoming less social, or that certain changes in the brain lead to both depression and dementia. But dementia takes longer to manifest. If you notice these symptoms, talk to your doctor about it. I'm Dr. Sanjay Gupta, helping you live a better life.

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0: 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Strengthen you when you're weak. And to remind you that God is still in control. 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
7: You ever wonder why the same cold virus makes some people so sick and others not sick at all? Well, according to an interesting new study out of Yale School of Medicine, one key factor is how quickly the cells in their noses, called nasal cells, respond to the virus and contain it. It's called the interferon response, and it can vary for different people. Now, when that response gets inhibited, it can trigger a different reaction, which leads to excessive mucus production and inflammation. In other words, a cold that is a lot more miserable. Of course, there are other factors at play: your genetics, any underlying conditions, immunity from vaccinations or previous infections. If you are trying really hard not to get sick, high-quality masks, they can be very effective. Also, good old-fashioned hand washing. And remember not to touch your face. I'm Dr. Sanjay Gupta, helping you live a better life.
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1: Thank you, God, for giving us our identity in you. 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
1: A better life with Dr. Sanjay Gupta.
2: Should you still work out when you're injured, or should you take it easy? 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That can lead to stiffness, muscle loss, even reduced coordination. Certified strength and conditioning coach Dana Santis told us, recovery is about choosing the right kind of movement at the right time. 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You'll need to prioritize controlled, high-quality movement over intensity, staying within pain-free or at least low symptom ranges of motion. You should think of pain as feedback, not a challenge to conquer. 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I'm Dr. Sanjay Gupta, helping you live a better life.
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4: 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Erica did another song. 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

0: in between. 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The sound of gospel music for the Carolinas. 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
8: You know, it's interesting. For such a long time, I think people thought about diseases as something that mostly happened later in life. Just in recent years, however, we as a society have really begun to think about preventing certain ailments much, much earlier. Case in point, new study out of Northwestern University School of Medicine found the mid-30s are a major turning point for men's heart health. For women, about a decade later. But for the men, this is the time when you really need to be thinking about your heart health seriously. At a bare minimum, start seeing a primary care doctor once a year just to get your blood pressure and cholesterol checked. You can also look up and then do your best to follow what is known as the American Heart Association's Life's Essential Eight. These are things everyone can do to decrease their risk of heart disease. I'm Dr. Sanjay Gupta, helping you live a better life.
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0: pressures, prayers you haven't even said out loud. Yet that's why Glory 98.5 and 100.1 is here. Not just to play music, but to lift you when you're tired. Strengthen you when you're weak. And to remind you that God is still in control. 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
5: For years, scientists have been studying the association between depression and dementia. As you might expect, the relationship is complicated. But there's this new study out of the UK which found it's not just

0: broad strokes, there are six symptoms of depression that are especially correlated with dementia risk years later. Number one, losing confidence in yourself. Two, not being able to face up to your problems. Three, not feeling warmth or affection from other people. Four, feeling nervous and anxious all the time. Five, not being satisfied with the way tasks are carried out. And finally, six, difficulty concentrating. What we could be seeing here is the impact of people becoming less social, or that certain changes in the brain lead to both depression and dementia. But dementia takes longer to manifest. If you notice these symptoms, talk to your doctor about it. I'm Dr. Sanjay Gupta, helping you live a better life.
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10: A Better Life with Dr. Sanjay Gupta.
11: If you are the parent of an infant, it can be really hard to find baby foods that are truly healthy for your child. According to a new study out of UNC Chapel Hill, almost three-quarters of baby foods are ultra-processed and may contain additives that are linked to potential health problems later in life. The study's lead author said what shocked her was that the top ingredient in 71% of these baby foods wasn't a fruit or vegetable, it was one or more additives that babies' guts are not fully developed enough to be able to handle. Eating the right food at this stage of life is so important because this is when children begin developing dietary preferences for the rest of their lives. So take the extra time to look at the ingredient labels on the foods you are buying. You're going to want short lists and also ingredients that you recognize. I'm Dr. Sanjay Gupta, helping you live a better life.
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0: 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Yet that's why Glory 98.5 and 100.1 is here. Not just to play music, but to lift you when you're tired. Strengthen you when you're weak. And to remind you that God is still in control. 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

0: 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Not just to play music, but to lift you when you're tired. 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And to remind you that God is still in control. 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
6: 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Put your hands on, hands on. I bet you won't put your hands on it. All right, I'm going to try it like this.

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Hallelujah. 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Huh? How many of y'all know it's going to be all right after a while? I want to go back in there and get it. 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

0: 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And to remind you that God is still in control. 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
9: What are the chances you are listening to this while drinking a nice hot cup of coffee? If so, don't let me stop you. For years, we've been reporting on the health benefits of coffee, and that's not going to stop today. A new study, this one out of Harvard School of Public Health, found that coffee and tea could help lower your risk of developing dementia. People who enjoyed 1 to 3 caffeinated cups a day saw the biggest impact. In addition to the caffeine, coffee contains hundreds of bioactive compounds that can influence inflammation, glucose metabolism, vascular function, and oxidative stress. It's also possible coffee drinkers might be doing other things that keep them healthy. Eating a more balanced diet, getting plenty of exercise, sleep, not smoking, or drinking too much alcohol. And finally, staying socially active. I'm Dr. Sanjay Gupta, helping you live a better life.

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0: 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Nobody does it like us.

Psalm 27:13. David said, I had fainted lest I had believed to see the goodness of God in the land of the living. And what we come to understand and know that even when it doesn't look good, it works for the good. To all those that are called according to his purpose, help me say,

In the choir stand. Where is that? In the choir stand. Where it at? Hey! Eddie, I want to go back to that. Gotta keep watching. Do that break. One, two, and ready. 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Hey.

0: 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Yes, it is. 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God bless you.
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1: How about Alvin? And let me hear. All right.

Listen, real quick. We go over across the country and so many people are going through. Children run away and they're on drugs and parents don't know what to do. But I want you to know that the Bible says no weapon formed. You see, sometimes we miss it. We miss it because the Bible lets us know it's going to be formed. But it also, if it stopped there, we'd be in trouble. But it said, no weapon formed against you shall prosper. That means it's not going to accomplish what it comes to do. Now, you see, the Bible said that the Satan comes to steal, kill, and destroy. So he ain't coming to make you feel bad. He wants to take you out. But the love of God will not let him take you out. Now, listen, you wonder when your blessing coming, when my miracle coming. But listen, on my car, there's a mirror that says, the objects are closer than they appear. I come to let you know tonight that your victory

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3: 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Put your hands on, hands on. I bet you want to put your hands on it. All right, I'm gonna try it like this.

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0: you haven't even said out loud. 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Not just to play music, but to lift you when you're tired. Strengthen you when you're weak. And to remind you that God is still in control. 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
10: You ever wonder why the same cold virus makes some people so sick and others not sick at all? Well, according to an interesting new study out of Yale School of Medicine, one key factor is how quickly the cells in their noses, called nasal cells, respond to the virus and contain it. It's called the interferon response, and it can vary for different people. Now, when that response gets inhibited, it can trigger a different reaction, which leads to excessive mucus production and inflammation. In other words, a cold that is a lot more miserable. Of course, there are other factors at play: your genetics, any underlying conditions, immunity from vaccinations or previous infections. If you are trying really hard not to get sick, high-quality masks, they can be very effective. Also, good old-fashioned hand washing. And remember not to touch your face. I'm Dr. Sanjay Gupta, helping you live a better life.
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0: Good morning, good people. It's Get Up Mornings. I'm Erica Campbell, loving Jesus and loving you. It is a thankful Thursday, May the 14th, 2 days before my wedding. Oh, God. Hi, guys. Good morning.
1: You spazzed out a little bit. You
0: good? I did spazz out. I did. Y'all pray for me. Lord Jesus, I'm nervous. I fly to Atlanta today to get my dress, so y'all pray for me, please.
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0: All right, good people, coming up this hour, the Faith Walk of the Day, the birthday shout-outs 11 minutes after the hour. Sybil Wilkes will give you the five things we need to know. All right, good people, it is time for a word of prayer. Lord Jesus, you are good, and your mercy endureth forever. Thank you, Lord. Thank you for all that you've done. Thank you, God, for your goodness, mercy, and grace. Lord, our lives could have went another way, but I thank you, God, for keeping us in the center of your will and in the palm of your hand. Cover us with your blood. Keep us safe from all hurt, harm, and danger. Lord, give us strength, but give us strategy, Lord, to walk in divine purpose. Give us strength, but give us strategy to deal with our families and the situations that we face. We know the blessings of the Lord make rich and addeth no sorrow. So, Lord, give us the ability to handle well what you have given us. In Jesus' name. In the mighty name I pray. Thank God. Amen.
2: Amen.
0: Amen. Amen. All right, y'all. We got great music on the way from Zacardi Cortez, Ja'Kalen Carr, and Kirk Franklin. Here's Ty Tribbett with Holy You on Get Up Morning.
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3: It's Sybil Wilkes with what we need to know. This Saturday, May 16th, 2026, a massive coalition of over 90 civil rights, faith, and labor organizations will convene in Alabama for a National Day of Action. This mobilization, titled All Roads Lead to the South, is a direct response to the Supreme Court's recent Calais ruling, which restricted the Voting Rights Act. Leaders aim to launch a sustained movement modeled after Freedom Summer to combat the rapid redistricting efforts currently being pushed by Southern legislatures. Democratic leaders are sounding the alarm as new redistricting maps in several states threaten to eliminate up to one-third of the Congressional Black Caucus. In response, the caucus is launching a massive mobilization effort focused on legal challenges and record voter turnout to protect their historic 58-member presence on Capitol Hill. PayPal reached a $30 million settlement with the Justice Department following accusations that its previous minority-owned business fund was discriminatory. Under the new agreement, the company will waive fees on $1 billion in transactions for a broader range of small businesses, including those in farming and manufacturing. The initiative also requires the appointment of a dedicated director to oversee these efforts and provide annual progress reports to federal regulators. From the Good News File, Pastor Jamal Bryant announced a transformational housing project in Atlanta called New Birth Village, which aims to build 390 homes for middle-class families. The development utilizes 35 acres of debt-free church land to create home ownership pathways for teachers, nurses, and first-time buyers currently priced out of the market. This initiative seeks to directly address the racial wealth gap at a time when Black home ownership rates continue to lag significantly behind those of white households. I'm Sybil Wilkes. Be informed, be empowered.
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1: Man, let's get right into it. In the NBA, Cleveland 117, Detroit 113 in overtime. James Harden had 30 points. Don't blame it on a beard. He did his part, and all of Detroit went, what up, though? Man, Cavaliers up 3-2. Next game is in Cleveland. Uh-oh. In the NHL, the Colorado Avalanche came back to beat the Wild in overtime, 4-3. They are on their way to the Western Conference Finals. Let me tell you something. My best friend Dave Boyd said weeks ago that the Avalanche was going to win it all. Quote me, they might. So look, the NFL just released their international games. 49ers versus the Rams in Melbourne, Australia. Ravens Cowboys in Rio de Janeiro. The Colts and the Commanders. The Eagles and the Jags. And the Texans and the Jags again. They all play in London. Steelers and the Saints in Paris. The Bengals versus the Falcons in Madrid, the Patriots and the Lions in Munich, and the Vikings versus the 49ers in Mexico City. I'm Griff, and that's your quick sports minute. Commander Sherrill with the birthdays.
4: Thank you, Griff. 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His birthday is today. 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

0: the wilderness, out of the valley, out of the storm, out of the grave. You won't repeat a battle, you won't repeat a battle, but he already, already won. Go, go, go, go to sleep. He already broke through. He did it, a breakthrough.
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4: Yes, it is time for the Faith Walk of the Day. And I love when I find a scripture that just affirms God's love for me, affirm the fact that he chose me and wants me to do what I'm doing. John 15 and 16 just encourages my whole soul. It says, you did not choose me. I chose you. Just right there. I chose you. Man, that just feels so good to my heart and to my soul, because I think everybody wants to be chosen by someone, loved by someone. And to know that the scripture says, you didn't choose me. I chose you and appointed you that you should go and bear fruit, that you should abide, so that whatever you ask in my name, he may give it to you. I mean, like, you are chosen. You are loved by God. Jesus came back because he wanted to redeem us to himself. My husband always says he didn't die for us just for our sins. He died for our equity. He died for our value, because he don't really need your sins. No one paid him in sins. He just paid the price that you couldn't pay, right? For the things that you hadn't even done yet, but he knew that it was going to come, and we needed a way to be redeemed and have access back to the Father. And so I just want you to know that you're chosen today. Maybe you haven't heard that in a long time. Maybe you've felt like they always choose somebody. It's never me. They never call my name. But today I want you to just say, I am chosen. I didn't choose him. He chose me before the foundation of the world. He chose me before I was born. He chose me before I made the mistake. He chose me before I even said yes. He chose me. God loves you. He chose you. He wants a relationship with you, for you to talk to him. So don't break your relationship because someone broke your heart. Stand in the promise of God, the purpose of God, and the love of God, and know that he chose you. Now it's time for you to choose him. Not just go to church, not just listen to Get Up Mornings, but really choose him. Really make God a priority. Make him the one thing that you desire. All right, I love you, and I mean it. That is the Faith Walk of the Day. He chose you, and go give him a praise for that. All right, guys, now it is birthday shout-out time. 877-242-2426, 877-242-2426. It's Get Up Mornings. Get up.
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18: A better life with Dr. Sanjay Gupta.
19: The risk of stroke goes up for all of us as we age, but for women, the risk really amplifies after menopause. In fact, one in five women in the United States between the ages of 55 and 75 will have a stroke. But according to a new study carried out by researchers in California, adhering to the Mediterranean diet can significantly lower that risk. One expert said, "We continue to see study after study showing that a predominantly plant-based diet improves all sorts of different outcomes. Now, with this diet in particular, you've seen it lower the risk of certain types of cancer, diabetes, depression, dementia, even gum disease. Now, as a reminder, the Mediterranean diet prioritizes eating vegetables, fruits, beans, olive oil, nuts and fish, and limiting meat and dairy. I'm Dr. Sanjay Gupta, helping you live a better life.
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5: 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Trying to come for my tambourine. 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
5: 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All right, whose birthday is it? Who's on the line?
8: I'm Cassandra, and I am calling from Atlanta, and I want to give a birthday shout-out to my daughter, who turned double digits on Tuesday, May the 12th.
9: Marcella Henderson, calling from Chesterfield, South Carolina, shouting out my baby girl, Araya, who celebrated her 8th birthday on yesterday, May the 13th. Love you, Araya.
10: Good morning, Marie Thomas, Darlington, South Carolina. My birthday shout-out goes to Sally Sue Sweeney out of Harrison, South Carolina. She turned 78 years old on today. That's coming from her children, grands, great-grands, etc., all of her siblings, family and friends, Pastor Antonio Black in the Green Hill Missionary Baptist Church family. Thank you all for what all you are doing and continue to have a blessed and prosperous day.
11: Good morning, Get Up Church. This is Philip Frazier calling from the nation's capital on this thankful Thursday. My birthday shout-out is for my great-niece, Shakur Valerie Frazier, who is turning 4 years old today. Happy birthday, baby. God loves you, and so do I. Wish you many, many more.
12: Yes, sir. Praise the Lord this morning. My name is Alfonso Polite, calling from Jacksonville, Florida. I have several birthday shout-outs this morning. One shout-out is to my niece, Michelle Holloway, my son, Randy Polite, my uncle, Robert L. Cook, and to my beautiful wife of 7 months, Lakeisha Polite. God bless you. God bless you. In Jesus' name.
13: My name is Jackie Lee, and I'm calling all the way from Detroit. My birthday shout-out goes to my grandson in Texas, Vaughn's birthday was on the 9th. My son Lorenzo's birthday was on the 10th. And my work best friend forever, Vaughn, well, Winona Vaughn, her birthday was on the 13th. And I want to wish everyone else who has a birthday, and my sister's birthday is coming up too, I'm sorry, on the 26th. And my other daughter, I'm going crazy. My daughter, De'Aaron's birthday is on the 24th or 5th. My sister Angel's on the 26th. And everybody else who has a birthday in May, happy birthday. Get Up Church. We love you. Thank you for all you do. Happy anniversary to Prince Erica. We love you. It's somebody's birthday. Woo-hoo! God bless everybody.
14: Good morning. Hi, my name is Trina. I'm calling from Cleveland, Ohio. And today, May 14th, is my birthday. Thank you, Jesus, Lord. And love you, 94.5. Get up. Amen.
15: Hi, my name is Donna Jallo, and I want to say happy birthday to my son, Bokar Jallo. Have a wonderful day and have a blessed birthday. I love you.
5: All right. Anybody else got you got birthdays, Griff?
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5: 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One birthday? You usually got a whole list of folk.
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5: 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Coming up in the next hour, if it's your birthday, happy birthday, everybody. 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
21: A Better Life with Dr. Sanjay Gupta.
22: For years, scientists have been studying the association between depression and dementia. As you might expect, the relationship is complicated. But there's this new study out of the UK which found it's not just broad strokes. There are six symptoms of depression that are especially correlated with dementia risk years later. Number one, losing confidence in yourself. Two, not being able to face up to your problems. Three, not feeling warmth or affection from other people. Four, feeling nervous and anxious all the time. Five, not being satisfied with the way tasks are carried out. And finally, six, difficulty concentrating. What we could be seeing here is the impact of people becoming less social, or that certain changes in the brain lead to both depression and dementia. But dementia takes longer to manifest. If you notice these symptoms, talk to your doctor about it. I'm Dr. Sanjay Gupta, helping you live a better life.
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0: people. 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I'm Erica Campbell, loving Jesus and loving you. 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
0: All right, guys, I'll share an Ericaism of the day coming up in just a few moments. And then the E&G True Hollywood Bible Story 11 minutes after the hour. Can't wait to hear Griff's joys and concerns today. Brother Griff, is your heart full this morning?
2: It's full.
0: Amen. Come on. So extra. I love it. Listen, y'all, we got good music from Donald Lawrence, Josh Copeland, and J.J. Harrison. Here's my song, Feel All Right, on Get Up Mornings.

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4: All right, good people, we love these. Today is the story of Elijah and the Hungry Prophets. It's from 2 Kings chapter 4. Y'all ready for it?
5: Let's get it. Let's
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6: In 2 Kings chapter 4, verse 38 reads, "And Elisha came again to Gilgal when there was a famine in the land."
7: Well, let me get down here. I gotta go and preach to these prophets. I know they got a word. I can't wait to get around the men of the prophets. But, man, I think I'm feeling a little hungry, too. I don't know what's going on around here. So, gathering here with the prophets, I'm really excited about this word that God has given us. What did you do last week? Wasn't you preaching to one of the women down the road? What was that about, prophet?
8: I was talking to the women and, just teaching and preparing them to, to honor the Lord with their sacrifices. Yes.
5: Well, what I did, I had... Because you had told me that I had it in me, so I went to go heal this little boy, and he kind of was healed. He wasn't as sick as he was before I got there.
8: Not so, complete healing, just half healing.
5: I ain't do the homework for the healing part. Like, I put my hands on him and did.
8: Elisha, please consult us. Elisha,
7: you gotta do the homework. You gotta be able to talk to God before you go to the people. You gotta be able to do that.
8: Yeah. Hey, is anybody hungry? Anybody hungry?
7: Yeah, I'm real hungry.
9: Y'all hungry, so that's why y'all can't think straight.
7: You're hungry.
5: Y'all hear that? Wait a minute, listen. Hold on, you hear that?
7: Sir, son, can you go get some things and just create a pot of soup for us? We need some stew.
10: What? You want me to do what?
7: Go get me some stuff and just throw it in the pot so we can make a stew. We got to eat because the prophets are hungry. I can't even teach the prophets. They so hungry.
5: You sure you want to send the youngin'?
7: Stew. You just throw stuff in,
5: Okay. All right.
7: Make a pot.
10: I'll be back.
9: Yeah, I need to throw something in my stomach.
5: I need to throw something in my mouth.
10: You see me find these herbs. I'll get these berries, herbs. Oh, that tree look funny. I'll get that one. Yeah, I cut that one off. Put that in my bag. Oh, what about that leaf? Maybe yellow. I don't know. Maybe make the soup good. All right, this is enough. All right, come back.
5: Hey, little boy, you got everything?
10: Yeah, it's gonna be great.
7: Chop it up. How long is it gonna take? Because, when they're hungry, they can't think.
10: You gotta give me some time. I'm new with this. It's gonna be great.
9: We're gonna pray for you.
10: Okay. Put this and stir it up.
6: And later.
5: Ooh, Elijah, that thing smells good.
4: It does. Whatever.
10: It's almost done. I'm almost done.
5: I like the smell goods in the house. Let's go.
10: All right, okay, let me pour it.
5: Where's my bowl? Let me get my bowl now.
10: I got it. Some for you, Mr. Thank Prophet, you sir. Some for you.
9: Thank you, kind.
5: Thank you.
10: Lady, more. All right, yeah. Bless it. Amen. Go for it.
4: What in the world?
10: Oh my God. What you put it in the pot? Are you the herbs and the gore and the
5: spices? Dead people.
10: I wasn't trying to get a profit.
9: This is horrible.
7: Wait, let me.
5: Man, we should have just let the women make it.
7: I got some meal
5: like
7: over
5: this.
7: Here.
10: I'm sorry.
7: Hold on, let me fix this up. I got some meal over here and
10: I just sprinkle this in right there.
7: Stir that up a little bit. Need a little Lowry's, I think. Okay. Put that in there.
10: Okay. You got some hot sauce? Okay, I'll
7: stir it. Stir that up a little bit.
10: Okay.
7: All right, let's try it now, y'all. Hit it.
10: Sorry, guys. Sorry, bro. Okay, here, try this. Here we go. Yeah, some for you, and also some for you.
9: Okay, thank you.
5: Ooh, Elisha.
7: All right. That's tasty. My grandmama touch. My grandmama gave
5: it. Yeah.
7: Yeah.
5: This we is did good.
10: Mm-hmm. We did good. We did.
5: Mm-hmm. I mean, you did all right. Dude. Don't let's Thank not you, forget though. The deadbolt.
10: Oh, I'm sorry. I wasn't trying to kill nobody. I'm sorry.
5: It's all good. Anyway, great supervisor. This stew is amazing. What'd you put in it?
1: How long you been doing?
7: That's my grandma kitchen like that.
4: And it happened just like that, good people.
1: Listen, put a little Lowry's in it.
4: Listen, I can't wait till that one's pupified. We just want y'all to get in the Word of God. Did you ever know that there was a scripture in the Bible where somebody had bad food? And listen, it's even in the Bible your food shouldn't be nasty. You got to learn to cook in the name of Jesus. Y'all hear the message in the message? It's in there. Learn to cook, good people. Stick around. We got more on the way. It's Get Up Mornings.
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13: A Better Life with Dr. Sanjay Gupta.
14: For years, scientists have been studying the association between depression and dementia. As you might expect, the relationship is complicated. But there's this new study out of the UK which found it's not just broad strokes. There are six symptoms of depression that are especially correlated with dementia risk years later. Number one, losing confidence in yourself. Two, not being able to face up to your problems. Three, not feeling warmth or affection from other people. Four, feeling nervous and anxious all the time. Five, not being satisfied with the way tasks are carried out. And finally, six, difficulty concentrating. What we could be seeing here is the impact of people becoming less social, or that certain changes in the brain lead to both depression and dementia. But dementia takes longer to manifest. If you notice these symptoms, talk to your doctor about it. I'm Dr. Sanjay Gupta, helping you live a better life.
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2: Listen, y'all, so, you know, I'm always talking about the joy of the Lord and keeping your spirit and not letting people bother you. And, you know, whenever I talk about something, I guess the Lord wants to see, now how strong are you in this situation, Sister Erica? So yesterday I had to teach Bible study for Cali Worship, and it was a bit of a busy day. I'm meeting at 12, meeting at 3, had to get home by 5 through L.A. traffic. In order to get ready for Bible study. Technically, we were like maybe 3 minutes late because technically stuff wasn't going right. Bible study ended up being really good, but, you know, I had some members over who work in our digital ministry helping me process things, right? So pretty full day, right? And so I'm trying to make sure I get in the bed, and me and Warren end up having a conversation, and, you know, the wedding is on the way, so, you know, the conversations can go all kinds of ways. And it wasn't a bad conversation. It just wasn't comfortable, you know. And so he goes on to, you know, he watches whatever he's watching and or studying whatever he's doing while I'm getting to bed, getting ready for Get Up Mornings. And y'all, when I tell you the enemy just aggravated me, oh my God. Just aggravated me, just, you know, wrong thoughts, wrong perspective, you know what I mean? I let him sit there way too long. You know, I caught myself, I did. And I immediately rebuked the enemy and began to pray, and we're going to put on, you know, my Bible stuff and, you know, worship music and playing scriptures and all the things that I do to kind of pull myself out of it, because I realize it's a trick, especially 2 days before the show. And then knowing I have to do this every morning, right? I can't let him sit in my lap. He can't drive. He can't be a passenger. He can't be in the back seat. I have to make no space for the enemy, as the word says. So I was trying my best to not make space with the what ifs and the da da da da da da. And I thought about it. If I do that, I'm giving him permission to move my mood around however he wants to. And so I decided to not let the enemy steal my joy, because that's what he's after, right? He doesn't need my job. Got one. He needs my joy. And when you realize how crucial your joy is, you'll understand why he comes after it all the time. The joy of the Lord is your strength. Literally. The joy of the Lord empowers you. The joy of the Lord coming out of your mouth when you audibly are giving God glory, giving God praise, you are literally breaking down the kingdom of darkness. I promise you, I'm telling you, you are. That's why he's always trying to steal it. Why would he steal something that's not valuable? Nobody wants to steal something that's not valuable. Your peace helps you to really refresh, right? And to really get prepared for the next day. But your worry steals what? Steals your sleep, makes you irritable, makes you respond wrong. So he's after my peace, he's after my joy, he's after my faith. So I'm not going to give it to him. I'm not going to allow him to shift my spirit, my attitude, because it's crucial for me to be connected. Because what if God is trying to download something to us? What if God is trying to speak to you and he can't because you're too busy letting the devil sit in your lap? And sometimes the reason that he's bringing to you are legit reasons. You know, you could really be mad about it if you want to. You can have an attitude about it if you want to. But do not let that thing sit on you where it steals your joy, steals your purpose, and stop you from being who you truly are. Don't let the enemy control you. That's what he tries to do. And I recognize it more in these seasons. And so if I know if he's doing that to me, he's probably doing it to you too. So we won't let him do it. I want to rock with Jesus at all times. I do. I want to bless the Lord at all times and his praise continually be in my mouth. I do. I want to overcome ignorance and ignorant things and be able to go, are you mad? It's okay. I'm not going to let them being mad make me mad too, right? I'm not going to let their anger and misunderstanding make me come out of my Jesus. I remember Griff used to say that all the time. They're trying to make you come out of your Jesus. And they are. They're trying to, Griff, they be trying to make me come out of my Jesus. And I have to be careful. Why? Because my joy is crucial. My joy is crucial to my power in Christ. That's what the word says. So don't give away your joy. That's your power. You feel me? Y'all understand what I'm trying to say?
3: Yes.
2: I want people to get it. Do not give away your power. Your divine authority is rooted in the joy of the Lord. That's good news. Y'all stick around. The joys and concerns are up next on Get Up Mornings.
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10: For years, scientists have been studying the association between depression and dementia. As you might expect, the relationship is complicated. But there's this new study out of the UK which found it's not just broad strokes. There are 6 symptoms of depression that are especially correlated with dementia risk years later. 1, losing confidence in yourself. 2, not being able to face up to your problems. 3, not feeling warmth or affection from other people. 4, feeling nervous and anxious all the time. 5, not being satisfied with the way tasks are carried out. And finally, 6, difficulty concentrating. What we could be seeing here is the impact of people becoming less social, or that certain changes in the brain lead to both depression and dementia. But dementia takes longer to manifest. If you notice these symptoms, talk to your doctor about it. I'm Dr. Sanjay Gupta, helping you live a better life.
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3: Well, saints of the Most High God, we are coming to you live from the Get Up Church of our Lord, Baptist non-denominational, denominational, AME, CME, ENG, LMNOP, and Apostolic Church of God in Christ. All right, now, Brother Griff, let the Lord use you.
4: Thank you, FLP.
3: You're welcome.
4: I got a shout out to everybody who want Dale to not get through every morning and DM me and say,
3: leave
4: Dale from Charlotte, leave Dale alone and do better. How about that? But first, giving honor to God who's ahead of my life, I'd like to say I'm glad to be in the house of the Lord one more time, Elder Neural. Because he brought me from a mighty long way. Brother Dale, I could have been dead, sleeping in the grave, but God is good.
3: All the time.
4: And all the time.
3: God is good.
4: Yes, yes, yes. I'm doing this story today for my girl, Coria Falker of Radio 1. She's the head of sales. I called her last Thursday, and I said, hey, man, I want to get your mother on I Hate the Homies. I believe her mother is either 94 or 96 years old. She said, Griff, I'm in Rome. I said, you in Rome, Georgia? She said, I'm in Rome, Italy. My son is graduating. Yes. I'm here. I said, well, give me her number, and I'll call her. And she said, well, she's in the hospital right now, and it's making me crazy that I'm in Rome. And I said, it's fine. Well, she hit me yesterday and said her mom passed. And let me tell you something. She wrote a post that said, you know, no matter how much you prepare, you can never truly be prepared. And I realized that God and my mother have been preparing me for this moment for the last year. She moved her mom from Oklahoma City to Georgia 11 months ago. And when I tell you, this woman was sharper than any. We were in Walmart. I have a video that I'm going to be posting. Me and her mom were in Walmart talking about the Oklahoma City Thunder. She telling me things about J-Dub. She was like, we ain't even got J-Dub right now. And wait till you see. That lady was a sports fan. I literally wanted to interview her. She was so awesome. So today, aww, I just want to celebrate. I want to celebrate the life of Miss Mary L. Buckner. Miss Mary L. Buckner, if you know Coria, then you know she's loving on her mom right now. Even though she's saying she all right, she ain't all right. But Coria, you will be all right. And you, one day you're going to be saying soon, ain't he all right? Love you, sis. Love you.
3: Aww.
5: That's sweet, bro.
4: Yeah. Was so cool. She was so cool.
3: Really. I love hearing stories of people, the Lord, you know, just kind of leading them to just kind of be more around them in the season before they transition.
4: Yes.
3: She's right. I don't think you're ever prepared. We knew my Aunt Teresa was living, leaving here, but that thing hit my chest hurts like a ton of bricks. Man. Yeah. Just the thought that they're not physically here. So we're praying for all of those dealing with loss, praying that God comforts your heart. All right. Stick around. There's more on the way. It's Get Up Mornings.
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0: 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Good morning, good people. It's Get Up Mornings. I'm Erica Campbell, loving Jesus and loving you. Thank you for rocking with us. Hope you're walking in the joy of the Lord all morning long. Listen, coming up 11 minutes after the hour, the ENG True Hollywood Bible Story is going to bless you good. Also, Cheryl will have trending topics. Nope, I'm a little early. That's not what's happening.
1: This is
0: the
1: third hour.
0: This is the third hour. That's right. What's coming up, Cheryl?
1: Dr. Willie Jolly, his message is coming up. True meaning of motherhood. And so you did a song with Mike Teasy. I had an opportunity to talk to Mike Teasy yesterday, so we're going to share that interview coming up also.
2: Nice.
1: And debut the new song for
0: Very
1: My
0: nice.
1: Good.
0: Very nice. Thank you so much. See y'all.
2: And I have a question.
0: Go ahead.
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0: Mike TZ and Erica on this single, man. This thing is fire. It's called For My Good, and it's going viral everywhere. I'm seeing it on socials, Mike. So let's talk about this collaboration. How did that happen, and how did it feel being in studio with her?
1: So actually, it happened because of last year when I did an interview with Erica. She asked me the question, like, I've collaborated with Jay Moss and, you know, Jacqueline Carr, so many other people. And she was like, who is next? And I was like, well, hey, EC, what we doing? And she was like, I'm down. Some months go by, and we kept in contact. And I actually sent the song right after that interview. I moved pretty quick and sent the song almost immediately. And she was like, I love this song. I got a few things I got to do. And so she went out to one of the states and came back. And, you know, we ended up knocking out the record probably like the later portion of the year, or probably top of this year. And so it was definitely a dope experience just to, you know, talk with her, and her being a woman of her word, like, she keeping it. So that was amazing.
0: She totally is. Oh, and congratulations for hitting over 100 million streams. That is bananas for your
1: 100
0: music.
1: 100 million. Yes. 100 million streams is crazy.
0: And the new record's called Chameleon. So how does this album represent where you are personally right now?
1: Yeah. So Chameleon is pretty much me accepting the fact that I do a lot of things, but I'm still myself. You know what I'm saying? I'm the person who God created me to be. And there's so many people over the years that have tried to put me in this box and just keep me there. But I feel like God gave me these gifts for a reason. So I want to use all of them so I don't lose all of them. You know what I mean?
0: Yeah.
1: So this album is pretty much me just accepting that and just owning it, you know, just literally just trying to showcase all the sides of me, whether it's, you know, Afrobeat, Christian R&B, Christian rap, even country, you know, we're doing that too. And still showing the sides of the gospel music that I love as well. So, yeah, I'm excited for this one.
0: Yeah, I love it when artists don't let the labels or let industry put them in a box, right? And I love the creativity that you bring to it. So beyond the music, though, you have an amazing foundation called Sow Into You Harvest Foundation. Tell us a little bit about that.
1: Yeah, so we actually just launched it this past December the 13th. And my city actually awarded me a day, like, in the city. So it's official Mike TZ Day on December 13th.
0: Oh.
1: And we launched the Sow Into You Harvest Land Foundation. And we pretty much just wanted to give back to the community, give back to the youth. There's so many kids right now in my city personally that are, you know, literally taking their lives and different things happening, whether gang violence or anything like that. Mm-hmm. And I feel like there's a lack of outlets for them and for the youth. So we wanted to supply that. And right now we're trying to, you know, stack up the funds and everything to have our own facility where we can actually teach music creation, whether it's beats, like producing or actually like songwriting and different things like that. And then we go into the other arts as far as dance, videography, content, all that good stuff.
0: All right, you got so much going on. You on a television or movie set even as we speak. tell us how to stay connected with you so we can see all the things you're doing.
1: Yes. So definitely follow me on Instagram and TikTok at Official Mike TZ. And feel free to check out the website too. It's MikeTZMusic.com. There you'll see all like the tour dates, merch, and pics, videos, all that good stuff is right there on the website. So please tap in.
0: Absolutely. And the full record, Chameleon, comes out tomorrow. So y'all download the entire thing. Like, download the entire thing.
1: Please go get that.
0: That's Mike TZ, man. Erica's featured on the latest single, For My Good. Make sure, again, you download and stream the entire record. You will not be disappointed. Mike, thank you for dropping by, bro.
1: Thank you for having me.
0: For sure. 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
15: You know, it's interesting. For such a long time, I think people thought about diseases as something that mostly happened later in life. Just in recent years, however, we as a society have really begun to think about preventing certain ailments much, much earlier. Case in point, new study out of Northwestern University School of Medicine found the mid-30s are a major turning point for men's heart health. For women, about a decade later. But for the men, this is the time when you really need to be thinking about your heart health seriously. At a bare minimum, start seeing a primary care doctor once a year just to get your blood pressure and cholesterol checked. You can also look up and then do your best to follow what is known as the American Heart Association's Life's Essential Eight. These are things everyone can do to decrease the risk of heart disease. I'm Dr. Sanjay Gupta, helping you live a better life.
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2: Hey, it's another great day. This is Dr. Willie Jolly, and this week we're celebrating moms, mothers who have made a difference and inspire us. One of those mothers that I want to talk about today is a mother in Washington, D.C. that everybody in D.C. knows, Mother Virginia Ali. She is the co-founder of the iconic restaurant Ben's Chili Bowl, where all the celebrities come and get their hot dogs with chili on it. President Obama, Spike Lee, and so many others come to her restaurant and love this woman. I was there one day and she was finishing a television interview, and then she jumped up and cleared the table behind her. And I said, "Mom, you know, others could do that, your employees, but they were all busy." She said, "No, we pursue excellence here, and that's why we win." Ooh, that's the secret, folks. You gotta pursue excellence if you wanna win. This is Dr. Willie Jolly. 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
6: 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People in L.A., because it is early. Every bit of 5:32 in the morning right now. 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So we want to hear from you. Where are you listening? What's your station? And tell us what you love most about the show. We really do we really do appreciate every
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6: 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Man, that first month was rough. Y'all stick around. It's more on the way. 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
12: What are the chances you are listening to this while drinking a nice hot cup of coffee? If so, don't let me stop you. For years, we've been reporting on the health benefits of coffee, and that's not going to stop today. A new study, this one out of Harvard School of Public Health, found that coffee and tea could help lower your risk of developing dementia. People who enjoyed 1 to 3 caffeinated cups a day saw the biggest impact. In addition to the caffeine, coffee contains hundreds of bioactive compounds that can influence inflammation, glucose metabolism, vascular function, and oxidative stress. It's also possible coffee drinkers might be doing other things that keep them healthy. Eating a more balanced diet, getting plenty of exercise, sleep, not smoking, or drinking too much alcohol. And finally, staying socially active. I'm Dr. Sanjay Gupta, helping you live a better life.
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3: 877-242-2426. It's time for the Get Up poll. Let's go to Toronto, Canada, and talk to Elizabeth, where I'm going to be next week with my daughter, whose middle name is Elizabeth.
4: Wow.
3: Elizabeth, how long you been rocking with the team, sis?
5: 6 years now. Six years.
4: Wow.
5: Yes, I saw my mom every day to listen to Echoism, the Faith Walk, then the Love Talk, then the Echoism. So, and I'm from Toronto. I go to Ugandan Church. But I love Eric. I love your station so much. Thank you so much.
4: Where do you listen? What station do you listen on?
5: Baltimore. The Atlanta one was a little bit shady, a little bit unstable, but about the Baltimore station now. The Baltimore one.
4: 26. Wow. 1. Okay.
6: 106.1. Yeah. 106.1.
7: Yeah. Praise Baltimore.
6: Yeah. Praise Baltimore.
7: Through the app.
4: Wow.
7: Through the website.
4: Well, thank you so much for calling and thank you for listening. God bless you, Elizabeth.
5: Thank you so much. Have a wonderful day. Be blessed.
4: Donna from Jersey City is on the line. Hey, Donna, where you listening from? And how long you been listening?
8: Hey, Erica, you already know where I'm calling from, Jersey City. And I've been with y'all from the beginning, day one.
3: Yeah.
8: I didn't get a chance to call in and say congratulations on the anniversary, but congratulations. I've been rocking with y'all for 10 years.
4: Yes.
8: And we got to keep on rocking on for another 10 years.
4: I ain't going
8: nowhere. I told you I'm a member of the Get Up Church.
4: That's right. You came to my concert in D.C., right?
8: I sure did. You know, I'm there, Erica.
4: Come on.
8: I was in Brooklyn, Maryland. So, girl, you know I got you.
4: I love it. Thank you, Donna.
3: Donna, I'm going to be in Patterson this weekend with the Women of Wisdom out there. So
8: really?
3: It's a free event. It's at International High School. Come through if you're not doing nothing.
8: What time, Griff? Because we'll be there. You know, I'm only like 20 minutes from Patterson.
3: Wow. It start right in the morning, and then it's a lot of things going on. Go to 2 Trillion, and then you can see on my social media the address and everything that's happening, the people that's going to be there.
8: Got you. Me and my daughter will be there.
3: Okay.
4: Awesome. Thank you, Donna.
8: All right. Thank y'all so much. Love y'all.
4: Love you back.
3: Love you.
8: Bye-bye.
4: Keturah from Raleigh is on the line. Hey, Keturah, where you listening from and how long you been with the Get Up Church?
3: On the light.
9: We're the Wick family. Kids, and we have been listening all 10 years. Like, I remember when y'all first... because it used to be like Yolanda Adams and everybody else, and then y'all took over, and I was like, I don't know, but it's been so refreshing. You guys are you make me laugh, you make me smile, you really encourage my relationship as I continue to walk with Christ, and so excited I was able to get through. I also love Dale, he makes me laugh so hard. Every morning I told my husband, I was like, how does he get through all the time? It's great.
4: That is so awesome. Thank you for calling. We appreciate you. Have a good day and keep listening.
9: Bye.
4: Okay, bye-bye. Atiyah from Pontiac, Michigan is on the line. Atiyah, tell us how long you've been with the Get Up Church and where you're listening from.
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10: 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I love the love talk. I love everything about your show.
4: Aww.
10: And I'm going to continue listening because you guys give me inspiration some days when I'm just not feeling it going to work.
4: Yeah.
10: So I really thank you guys and appreciate you. And I just hope that you continue to do the great things that you guys are doing. And God bless you guys.
4: God bless you. And thank you for calling. Keep listening, okay?
10: You're welcome.
4: Okay.
10: Yes,
4: okay. Bye-bye.
3: Let's go to Charlotte and talk to Dale. Dale, a whole member of the Get Up Church.
4: Listen,
3: I mean,
6: people hate on you, Dale.
4: Man, they hate on you.
11: Deacon number 5. Deacon number 5 on the line right here. Hey, I'm like Candyman up in here this week. Say my name to any time.
4: Right.
6: Yeah.
4: Yes.
11: We've been rolling since day one, Joe. We've been rolling since day one. From Erica, I remember every other day on that first month, you were crying and snotting and just so glad that God gave this opportunity.
4: Right.
11: It was so endearing.
4: Aww.
11: It was so endearing. I mean, you guys have just grown and matured, and your platform is worldwide. You keep touching lives. You keep enhancing lives and just
1: shining the light on our Savior. Light, wow. Light enough, but y'all are an amplifier big time. Y'all are ministry. I keep saying it. You all are doing ministry that are really affecting people's lives in a positive way for the kingdom. You got to keep doing it. You got to keep doing it for the next 50 years. I'm just
4: absolutely
1: saying. I'm going to be here.
4: So first
1: long.
4: You were with us
1: all
4: in D.C., right?
3: Yeah, he was Dale from
4: D.C. He was with D.C.,
3: yeah.
4: And then now he's Dale from Charlotte. And everybody wants to know, how do you get in? You guys, he does not have a secret number. I don't even know
1: okay.
4: how.
1: Okay, like,
3: yeah.
1: Here's the real. Here's what I really do. I'm not telling. I love y'all.
4: Bye, Dale.
1: I love the church. I love the church. You know, church, I love y'all.
4: Okay, bye.
1: See ya. Sorry.
3: We was all waiting. What's he going
6: right.
3: to say?
6: He probably calls when he knows the get up poll is
4: call
6: about
4: is
6: to
4: coming.
6: Happen. Yeah. Like before
4: not
6: we even
4: we
6: ask the question.
4: It.
6: Yeah.
4: Right.
6: Before we even
1: that's
6: ask
1: one part
6: the
1: of it, but that ain't it.
3: He's still on.
4: He's still on the line. We thought you were going. Bye, Dale. Thank you.
1: See ya. Bye. Have a great
4: We know that there's so many more of you, so many voices we've heard, known, we've prayed for you, y'all have laughed with us, shared moments, and we are just so grateful. So may God continue to bless all of us in the Get Up Church. It's Get Up Mornings. I'm Erica Campbell. I love you and I mean it.
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25: Would you believe it if I told you that tooth decay is the most common non-communicable disease in the world, even here in the United States? 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

0: It's Get Up Mornings. I'm Eric Campbell, loving Jesus and loving the crazy Get Up Church, man.
1: Cheryl out here just buying flights to anywhere.
2: I'm going to Erica Wynn. I don't know where it is. I have no idea. I got my flight. I know that.
0: And I'm going to land at LAX and ask the man at LAX. Yes, I'm looking for Erica's wedding. And you're like, who? What?
1: Cheryl, I feel the same way. Hey, what time is your show? What? I don't know, but I'm here and I'm at my hotel. I'm good.
2: All I know is I'm going to be front and center. How y'all doing?
0: Lord Griff, go ahead and tell the people what you got to tell them.
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0: All right, guys, coming up this hour, the ENG True Hollywood Bible Story. It's a good one. Story of Elijah and the hungry prophets from 2 Kings 4, I believe. You don't want to miss that. Plus, Cheryl will have the trending topics. And a few more birthdays. Great music from Marette Brown Clark, James Greer, and Nia Allen. Here's the group Fire with I Can Count On You. Let's get up mornings.

0: 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What time is it?
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2: Yes, it is time for the E&G True Hollywood Bible Story of the day. Griff, tell them which one it is today.
6: It's the one of the... Well, I know it's from 2 Kings 4, but it's hard to explain.
2: All right, I got it. Elijah and the hungry prophets. Thanks, yes. Griff. Thanks. 2 Kings 4, here it is.
7: In 2 Kings chapter 4, verse 38 reads, "And Elisha came again to Gilgal when there was a famine in the land."
8: Well, let me get down here. I gotta go and preach to these prophets. I know they got a word. I can't wait to get around the men of the prophets. But, man, I think I'm feeling a little hungry, too. I don't know what's going on around here. So, gathering here with the prophets, I'm really excited about this word that God has given us. What did you do last week? Wasn't you preaching to one of the women down the road? What was that about, prophet?
9: I was talking to the women and, just teaching and preparing them to, to honor the Lord with their sacrifices. Yes.
10: Well, what I did, I had... Because you had told me that I had it in me, so I went to go heal this little boy, and he kind of was healed. He wasn't as sick as he was before I got there.
8: Complete healing, just half healing.
10: I ain't do the homework for the healing part. Like I put my hands on him and did.
8: Elisha, please consult us. Elisha, you gotta be able to talk to God before you go to the people. You gotta be able to do that.
11: Yeah. Hey, anybody hungry?
8: Huh? Yeah, I'm real hungry.
1: Yeah, man.
8: Y'all hungry, so that's why y'all can't think straight. You're hungry. You're hungry.
10: Y'all hear that? Wait a minute, listen. Hold on, you hear that?
8: Sir, son, can you go get some things and just create a pot of soup for us? We need some stew.
12: What? You want me to do what?
8: Go get me some stuff and just throw it in the pot so we can make a stew. We got to eat because the prophets are hungry. I can't even teach the prophets. They so hungry.
10: You sure you want to send the youngin?
8: Stew. You just throw stuff in.
10: Okay.
12: All right.
8: Make a pot.
12: I'll be back.
1: Yeah, I need to throw something in my stomach.
10: I need to throw something in my mouth.
12: You see me find these herbs. I'll get these berries, herbs. Oh, that tree look funny. I'll get that one. Yeah, cut that one off. Put that in my bag. Oh, what about that leaf? Maybe yellow. I don't know. Maybe make the soup good. All right, this is enough. All right, come back.
10: Hey, little boy, you got everything?
12: Yeah, it's gonna be great.
8: Chop it up. How long is it gonna take? Because, when they hungry, they can't think.
12: You gotta give me some time. I'm new with this. It's gonna be great.
1: We're gonna pray for you.
12: Okay. Put this and stir it up.
7: And later.
10: Elijah, that thing smells good.
1: It does. Whatever.
12: It's almost done. I'm almost done.
10: I like the smell goods in the house. Let's go.
12: All right. Let me pour it.
10: Where's my bowl? Let me get my bowl now.
12: I got it. Something for you, Mr. Prophet, sir. Something for you.
1: Thank you, kind.
10: Thank you,
12: lady. More. All right. Yeah. Bless it. Amen. Go for it.
1: What in the world?
12: What you put in this pot?
10: I taste dead people.
12: I wasn't trying to get a prophet.
1: This is horrible.
8: Wait, let me.
10: Man, we should have just let the women make it.
8: I got some meal over here.
12: I'm sorry.
8: Let me fix this up. I got some meal over here and just sprinkle this in. Stir that up a little bit.
12: Okay.
8: Need a little Lowry's, I think. Okay. Put that in there.
12: Okay. You got some hot sauce? Okay, I'm stirring.
8: Stir that up a little bit.
12: Okay.
8: All right, let's try it now, y'all. Hit it.
12: Sorry, guys. Sorry, bro. Okay, here, try this. Here we go. And some for you, and also some for you.
4: Thank you.
10: Ooh, Elisha. This is it.
8: That's tasty. My grandmama touch. My grandmama gave
10: it. Yeah. This
12: we
10: is
12: did good. Mm-hmm. We did good. We did.
10: Mm-hmm. I mean, you did all right. Dude. Don't let's Thank not you, forget though. The deadbolt.
12: Oh, I'm sorry. I wasn't trying to kill nobody. I'm sorry.
10: It's all good. Anyway.
5: Great soup, Elisha. This stew is amazing. What'd you put in there?
13: Oh, you been doing
8: that's my grandma's kitchen like that.
10: See, that's why I couldn't explain it at the beginning. It's a lot. It's a lot going on. It's, what do you say? The story of the horrible lunch?
2: The hungry prophets. The hungry prophets. You could say the nasty soup that Elijah fixed.
10: Yeah, I like the nasty soup.
14: Don't use the interns. I don't know.
2: Right. God bless the interns. At any rate, y'all get in the scriptures and don't miss the message. Don't be giving people no nasty food. Stick around. We got more on the way. It's Get Up Morning.
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20: Should you still work out when you're injured, or should you take it easy? 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Certified strength and conditioning coach Dana Santos told us, recovery is about choosing the right kind of movement at the right time. 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I'm Dr. Sanjay Gupta, helping you live a better life.

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4: Absolutely. Stephen Curry is giving back to the communities that shaped his life through a new scholarship initiative with Davidson College and the Oakland Unified School District. According to the Charlotte Observer, the Golden State Warriors star announced the creation

0: of the Davidson College Curry Scholarship Program, a full-ride scholarship opportunity aimed at students from lower-income communities in California's Bay Area, beginning with the fall 2027 semester. The program will select between 5 and 10 students annually to attend Davidson College in North Carolina, with all major expenses covered. Listen. Yeah. Now, wow. According to Davidson, the scholarship includes tuition, housing, meals, books, fees, a computer allowance, and an all-expense-paid campus visit during student's senior year of the senior year of high school for the student. That is crazy, because normally the scholarship just covers tuition, and you have to figure out housing. But this is housing, this is meals, this is room and board, this is everything that you need. And so Curry, who attended Davidson from 2006 to 2009 before entering into the NBA draft, said the college played a major role in shaping him beyond basketball. Come on, this is how you give back.
1: Steph.
0: I love it.
2: Absolutely.
1: Mm-hmm. I love how you call him Stephen, though. It's always awesome.
0: What is it?
1: Steph Curry.
0: Well, that's how I read in the
1: No, I know. Well, you call him like his mama. Like his mama man. Probably called him
0: Steph Curry. Stephen Curry. Okay. I was like, is it Stephen? No, it's not Stephen. It's Stephen. No. All right. I might be late on this news, but I wanted to celebrate her. Tasha Paige Lockhart is pregnant.
2: Yes, I saw that.
0: Yeah. She said 43 and God gave us a miracle. I'm not mad at that at all. I was just telling my nieces who are in their late 30s, and you know, one just turned 40, is like, okay, I guess I can't have children now. Yes, you can.
2: Yeah, you can.
0: Yes, absolutely. You can. They might label it geriatric, but you can have them. You can.
1: Don't label it geriatric.
2: No, doctors do act like it's impossible, when back in the day, women were having babies as long as they could.
1: Forever.
2: Yeah. Without them telling you there's all this stuff wrong with your baby, wrong with you.
0: Right.
2: I had Zaya at 40, so I get it.
0: Oh, no. Did you?
2: Yeah. I had her at 40 years old.
1: I got a 56-year-old homeboy who just got, has a baby on the way. To me, that's a lot.
0: That's a stretch.
1: 56. Yeah. You about to be 90 when the baby born.
2: That's how all those celebrities do it when they marry them little 20-year-old wives.
1: That is right. 72. Yeah, you are right.
0: Actors. Listen, Paul Jamie Foxx just announced he's about to have a baby with his now girlfriend. Mm-hmm. Yep, and Jamie probably my age or older. So
2: Jamie. No. Yeah. God bless you.
0: Blowing dust.
1: Hey, be fruitful, but folks, be fruitful.
2: Come on.
1: Be
2: fruitful.
0: Amen. Babies are a gift from the Lord.
2: Praise the Lord.
1: Yeah.
2: But at a certain age, you want a toddler?
1: Yeah, you'd be like, you get a toddler, but you a toddler too. Baby can't walk. You can't walk. Baby drooling. You drooling.
0: Anyway, congratulations to Tasha. I'm really, really excited for her. Yes, so her baby is due, a little girl who's due in September. Praying a safe delivery for her and her husband. She seems so happy right now, and I thank God for that. All right, if you're celebrating your birthday, you're celebrating today with Rafael Sadiq, with Shanice, and Woody McCain. And if it's your birthday, well, happy birthday.
1: And Woody from Drew Hill.
0: Yeah, no.
2: No,
0: the actor Woody. Yeah.
1: Oh, I know exactly who it is. Yes.
0: He was in the Yolanda Adams video. He was Bobby Brown.
2: Yes. Well, listen, good people, that's the trending topics and some more birthdays. Y'all know we love birthdays here at the Get Up Church. Stick around. There's more great gospel music just for you on Get Up Mornings.
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5: This is the Daily Play with Joy Taylor. The Spurs are only up 3-2 over Minnesota in the Western Conference semis, but a conference finals matchup with the Thunder is what we are all clamoring for. Obviously, the Thunder have the experience as the defending champs, but the Spurs and the Knicks are the last two teams, maybe, to stand in OKC's way. Wemby did lose control in Game 4 and elbowed Naz Reid and had me a little worried, but he bounced back in Game 5 with 27 points and 17 rebounds and 5 assists and 3 blocks. At 22 years old, Wemby is the third youngest player in NBA history to post that stat line in a playoff game, trailing only Magic and Luka. All that came in a blowout win, so that gives me hope that the Spurs can at least push the Thunder to a 6th or 7th game, assuming that San Antonio makes it to the next round. 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
10: If you're someone who isn't super active, just thinking about the amount of exercise you're supposed to get every week can feel daunting. 75 minutes of vigorous exercise, 150 minutes of moderate intensity exercise. It's a lot. But I have some good news for you in the form of a recent study out of Norway. Researchers found that for most sedentary people, getting just 5 more minutes of meaningful movement a day had a statistically significant impact on their expected lifespan. So did reducing the amount of time they sat every day by just 30 minutes. That's not to say that this bare minimum is what you should aspire to, but I think it's a good reminder that doing something is always better than doing nothing. The point is, just get started. Work just a little bit more movement into your daily routine, and don't even think of it as exercise. I'm Dr. Sanjay Gupta, helping you live a better life.
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0: Well, good people, we are at the end of our time. It's been a nice, full, and funny day. I love the Get Up Church. Mm-hmm. And clearly, y'all do too. Thank y'all for your call today. That was so, so sweet. Cheryl Griff, what'd you love about the show today?
1: Man, us coming together, you're right. It's always refreshing and eye-opening when we hear from listeners as yes. to what the show really does mean to them. So we'll do that periodically throughout the year as we celebrate our 10 years of being here. Man, God is so, so good. It was great, though. We had special guests on today. Mike Teasy, who yes. introduced this brand new song that actually doesn't release. The record releases on tomorrow. So make sure you guys download that. Mike is so absolutely amazing and talented. And he talked about you so graciously about how you lived up to really what you nice. Said you would do. So it was great.
0: Absolutely.
2: Hey, that lady
0: awesome.
2: Keep her word, Mike. I tell you that. That lady do keep her word.
0: I try my best.
2: I don't even want to be on an interlude no more. I'm cold.
0: Griff, you got more than the interlude. You hear me? Listen.
2: No, I love the show. I'm so happy with the show. Cheryl, I love that you always doing something with your church. I love how you in charge of ministries and like you a proper elder. Let me find out, Cheryl.
0: What I love is that we all serve. Well, me and Cheryl serve. Griff don't serve the church, but we serve.
2: I do serve. I do serve my church.
0: Griff, you do? What ministry you serve in?
1: Crickets.
0: So thank you guys so much for listening to Get Up Morris.
1: He do weddings.
0: He do weddings.
2: I'm sorry.
0: Oh,
1: he on the wedding committee.
0: Griff, you didn't say nothing. You didn't say nothing. You just busted your own self out.
1: I'm Lord.
0: I do, sir. Where?
1: I'm trying to figure out.
2: I host for my church.
0: That's a host.
2: I'm on the hosting.
0: No.
2: And bereavement.
0: That's special events.
1: You're on bereavement.
0: You are not on bereavement.
2: Oh, okay.
0: Quit lying.
1: You do funerals? You do the funerals?
0: You're trying to. Somebody call Pastor Kearney.
1: I'm an Alma Bird.
0: Somebody call Pastor Kearney and tell him that Griff need to be in ministry serving. Come on here, somebody. Over there.
1: Pastor, I'm an adjutant.
0: Right. I'm an agitate. I'm an agitate.
2: I'm serving the Lord every That's weekend right. doing Amen. Comedy at a church right. and bringing Proverbs 17:22 to Amen. Somebody.
0: Amen.
2: How about that?
0: There not you a go. George church.
2: And it's not a not a job right. per se.
0: It is a job, sir. You get a check. You get a check.
2: Roz, help me, Roz.
0: Well, y'all, let us pray before we go. Lord, I just thank you and I praise you so much for your goodness, mercy, and your grace, your love, your power, and your strength. Father, be with us all day long. You are our rock. You are our strength and our power. We thank you, Lord. We stand in your authority based in your word. Your word gives us everything we need to be everything we need. And so we give you all glory, honor, and praise. Father, keep us safe from all hurt, harm, and danger, from all incidents and accidents. Cover us and keep us in the center of your will and in the palm of your hand. And we'll be so careful to keep your name, glory, honor, and praise. Thank God. Amen.
1: Amen.
2: Amen.
0: Amen. All right, y'all. We'll see you tomorrow. We'll be faith walking.
1: Love talking.
2: Joy living.
0: On Get Up Mornings. Bye, everybody. Make sure
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0: serve
2: Mama.
0: In the
2: I do serve. I do serve.
0: Right. So love y'all. Bye, Lee.
2: Lee. I serve, Lee.
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6: You ever wonder why the same cold virus makes some people so sick and others not sick at all? Well, according to an interesting new study out of Yale School of Medicine, one key factor is how quickly the cells in their noses, called nasal cells, respond to the virus and contain it. It's called the interferon response, and it can vary for different people. Now, when that response gets inhibited, it can trigger a different reaction, which leads to excessive mucus production and inflammation. In other words, a cold that is a lot more miserable. Of course, there are other factors at play: your genetics, any underlying conditions, immunity from vaccinations or previous infections. If you are trying really hard not to get sick, high-quality masks, they can be very effective. Also, good old-fashioned hand washing. And remember not to touch your face. I'm Dr. Sanjay Gupta, helping you live a better life.
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0: We're all a work in progress. So glad he ain't stopped working. Zacardi Cortez right here on Glory 98.5 and 100.1. With y'all this Thursday, I am Robin. Appreciate you so much for listening. Speaking of Thursday, you know, tonight starts Mayfest. Yeah, New Nazareth Apostolic Church, the home of Dr. Vera Mae Davis, 2430 North Center Road, right there in Hartsville. This year's theme is Answering the Call. Got a lot of great word, a lot of great performances. It's happening this evening through Saturday. Nightly service is going to get started at 7:30. Saturday, it's going to get started at 10 a.m. So make sure you come on out and support. You know, sometimes we can be our own worst enemy. I've got a little word to help you out. Yeah, I'll share it on the way right after more of your favorites. Reverend James Cleveland, Nia Allen is on the way. Bishop Paul S. Morton. And get ready for 10X My Blessings. 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
3: If you are the parent of an infant, it can be really hard to find baby foods that are truly healthy for your child. According to a new study out of UNC Chapel Hill, almost three-quarters of baby foods are ultra-processed and may contain additives that are linked to potential health problems later in life. The study's lead author said, what shocked her was that the top ingredient in 71% of these baby foods wasn't a fruit or vegetable, it was one or more additives that babies' guts are not fully developed enough to be able to handle. Eating the right food at this stage of life is so important because this is when children begin developing dietary preferences for the rest of their lives. So take the extra time to look at the ingredient labels on the foods you are buying. You're going to want short lists and also ingredients that you recognize. I'm Dr. Sanjay Gupta, helping you live a better life.
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1: Should you still work out when you're injured, or should you take it easy? In most cases, one of the worst things you can do is flip the switch to be totally sedentary. That can lead to stiffness, muscle loss, even reduced coordination. Certified strength and conditioning coach Dana Santis told us, recovery is about choosing the right kind of movement at the right time. 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You should think of pain as feedback, not a challenge to conquer. 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I'm Dr. Sanjay Gupta, helping you live a better life.
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0: the Wand, along with the Trap Stars right there with 10X My Blessings right here on Glory 98.5 and 100.1 with today's word coming from the King James Version of Psalms 51:10. Create in me a clean heart, O God, and renew a right spirit within me. You know, sometimes the hardest battle isn't with other people, it's with yourself, your thoughts, your fears, your habits, your emotions. But even in that struggle, friend, God never leaves you to fight alone. On the way, got some great music. How about the Group Fire? Yeah, they're going to start it off for us. And Mariah Carey and the Clark Sisters? Yeah, Jesus, I Do. That's on the way. Plus Marvin Sapp, Maurice Griffin, and that new one from Lashae Knox right there is next.
1: 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New school.
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7: For years, scientists have been studying the association between depression and dementia. As you might expect, the relationship is complicated. But there's this new study out of the UK which found it's not just broad strokes. There are six symptoms of depression that are especially correlated with dementia risk years later. Number one, losing confidence in yourself. Two, not being able to face up to your problems. Three, not feeling warmth or affection from other people. Four, feeling nervous and anxious all the time. Five, not being satisfied with the way tasks are carried out. And finally, six, difficulty concentrating. What we could be seeing here is the impact of people becoming less social, or that certain changes in the brain lead to both depression and dementia. But dementia takes longer to manifest. If you notice these symptoms, talk to your doctor about it. I'm Dr. Sanjay Gupta, helping you live a better life.
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14: 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This is a News 13 Network weather update. I'm meteorologist Hannah Ronner. Temperatures are warmer this morning, starting in the upper 50s and lower 60s. A nice, mostly sunny day with pretty normal temperatures right around 80 degrees. The air, though, is very dry, so humidity is not going to be crazy for today, and it will get much chillier for tonight with a low down to 50. 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
1: 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There's a process to it all. So many lessons, great and small. 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

Glory 98.5 and 100.1 with the latest right there, Lashae Knox featuring Ernest Pugh, and it's called Right There. The Columbia Black Expo is happening on Saturday, and Lisa Noel Smith is making her return. Yeah, at the South Carolina State Fair, actor and actress Jonathan Majors and his wife Megan Goodmajors, along with many others, will be there as well. Get tickets by logging on to BlackExpoSouth.com. Speaking of Lisa Noel Smith, I got Promises on the way. Yeah. And one of your favorites from Hezekiah Walker and the latest from J.J. Harrison. I've got those and more next.

0: The Hammer Alley Podcast, an 80s flashback mockumentary. 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
7: You know, it's interesting. For such a long time, I think people thought about diseases as something that mostly happened later in life. Just in recent years, however, we as a society have really begun to think about preventing certain ailments much, much earlier. Case in point, new study out of Northwestern University School of Medicine found the mid-30s are a major turning point for men's heart health. For women, about a decade later. But for the men, this is the time when you really need to be thinking about your heart health seriously. At a bare minimum, start seeing a primary care doctor once a year just to get your blood pressure and cholesterol checked. You can also look up and then do your best to follow what is known as the American Heart Association's Life's Essential Eight. These are things everyone can do to decrease their risk of heart disease. I'm Dr. Sanjay Gupta, helping you live a better life.
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1: 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Vintage Vault is Kirk Carr. 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

0: 95 and 100.1. JJ Harrison right there with Nothing Else. Getting ready to ease into this afternoon. I got your midday motivation coming. You know, sometimes it may not be them, it could be you. Yeah, a little something for you to nest on is on the way. Plus some great music. Nia Allen, her latest, Lord, I Love You, is on the way. Plus we'll do one of your favorites from Kenny Lewis in One Voice. Maverick City Music is coming. Plus that new one from PJ Morton, Mercy. Yes, all of those and more next.
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0: 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Prayers you haven't even said out loud. Yet that's why Glory 98.5 and 100.1 is here. Not just to play music, but to lift you when you're tired. Strengthen you when you're weak. And to remind you that God is still in control. This is the sound of faith for real life.
1: 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Glory.
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14: A better life with Dr. Sanjay Gupta.
15: If you're someone who isn't super active, just thinking about the amount of exercise you're supposed to get every week can feel daunting. 75 minutes of vigorous exercise, 150 minutes of moderate intensity exercise. It's a lot. But I have some good news for you in the form of a recent study out of Norway. Researchers found that for most sedentary people, getting just 5 more minutes of meaningful movement a day had a statistically significant impact on their expected lifespan. So did reducing the amount of time they sat every day by just 30 minutes. That's not to say that this bare minimum is what you should aspire to, but I think it's a good reminder that doing something is always better than doing nothing. The point is, just get started. Work just a little bit more movement into your daily routine, and don't even think of it as exercise. I'm Dr. Sanjay Gupta, helping you live a better life.
16: Good afternoon. This is a News 13 Network weather update. I'm meteorologist Hannah Rahner. Temperatures are going to be near normal for today, around 80 degrees and mostly sunny. Humidity, though, is pretty low. It's going to be very comfortable outside. It's going to get very chilly for tonight with temperatures in the upper 40s and low 50s. And then another nice day on Friday before we get hot into the weekend. 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
1: You know, sometimes it's you. Not the people around you, not the situation, not the bad luck you keep blaming. Sometimes it's the way you talk to yourself, the fear you keep feeding, the hurt you refuse to heal from, or the excuses you keep making because change feels uncomfortable. You know, growth starts when you stop pointing fingers and start looking in the mirror. That's not weakness, friend. That's maturity. Because the moment you become honest with yourself is the moment your life can truly change. Stop fighting the truth about you and face it, fix it, and watch how powerful your life becomes when your mind, heart, and spirit are finally on the same page. Because sometimes the hardest battle isn't against the world. It's against the version of yourself that keeps trying to stay comfortable while your purpose is calling you higher. Just a little something for you to nest on, friend. 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

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Thank you so much for listening while you are working. I am Robin. 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

0: That's his new one right there. PJ Morton with Mercy right here on Glory 98.5 and 100.1 as we're getting ready for some powerful word on this Thursday. All compliments of Pastor Linda D. Bailey, New Jerusalem Apostolic Church. He's coming up for you at 1. Plus, we are the soundtrack to your workday. All of your favorites in gospel. How about Fred Hammond? Got his latest coming. Love Never Fails is next.
1: 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Your workday boost continues. Middays with Robin on Glory 98.5 and 100.1. Glory.

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12: Good afternoon. This is a News 13 Network weather update. I'm meteorologist Hannah Rahner. Temperatures are going to be near normal for today, around 80 degrees and mostly sunny. Humidity, though, is pretty low. It's going to be very comfortable outside. It's going to get very chilly for tonight with temperatures in the upper 40s and low 50s. And then another nice day on Friday before we get hot into the weekend. 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
6: Praise the Lord, to God be the glory. We thank and praise God for allowing us to come together once more and again in the name of our Lord and Savior Jesus Christ. I look forward to this time to be with you all. It's just in such a blessing, praise God, to come in the midst of God's people. And I just thank God for you all in a special way. And before we go any further, let us go into a word of prayer. Father God, in the name of Jesus, we come now, Lord God, to say thank you. We thank you, Lord God, for your goodness, your mercy, and your grace. We thank you, my God, for bringing us from such a mighty long way. Realize, my God, you didn't have to do it, but you did, and we just want to say thank you. We thank you, Lord God, for a brand new day with brand new mercy. And we thank you, Lord God, for sitting high, looking low, taking care of us, watching over us, protecting us, providing, making ways out of no way. Father God, we thank you for how you're watching over the elderly, those that are disabled, those that are feeble. Lord God, we thank you for those that are home all alone, but yet you are, praise God, that security guard. You are that policeman. You are that caregiver. Lord God, we thank you. We praise you. We glorify you for all things, and we just love you, love you, love you, because in the midst of what's going on in this world, you still God, and my God, you still good. And I keep dwelling and praising on you for hearing you say in your word that you would never leave us nor forsake us. That's consolation, and Lord God, that's edification. Lord God, that builds us up, give us something to hold on to and hold out, knowing that it will all be over one day. So God, help us to live holy. Help us to live right. Help us to love right. Help us to hang on in there and do what is pleasing in your sight. And we'll be careful to give your name the glory, the honor, and the praise in the name of Jesus. Now have your way. Praise God, in Jesus' name we pray. Praise God, we're here today, and I pray to God that this lesson will be a blessing to you. I have quite a few scriptures today. We're going to touch here and there, praise God. But I believe God is really going to do something for us today. I look forward, praise God, every week, waiting on what the Lord will have us to go into. So today we're going to start. I have three scriptures I would like to go to today. My first scripture will be Ecclesiastes, the 12th chapter. And I'm going to be back and forth, back and forth, back and forth. Ecclesiastes, the 12th chapter. I want to read the 13th and the 14th verse. Ecclesiastes, the 12th chapter, the 13th and the 14th verse. And it reads as thus. The 13th verse, Ecclesiastes 12, the 12th chapter, the 13th and 14th verse. It says, let us hear the conclusion of the whole matter. What is the conclusion of the whole matter, Solomon? Solomon said, the whole conclusion of the whole matter is fear God and keep his commandments. why are you telling us this, Solomon? I'm telling you this, for this is the whole duty of man. Repeat that again, Solomon. What are you saying? I'm telling you all to hear the whole conclusion of the matter. I'm telling you to fear God and keep his commandments. Well, this is the whole duty of man. Ecclesiastes, the 12th chapter and 14th verse says, but God shall bring every work into judgment with every secret thing, whether it be good or whether it be bad. What are you saying, Solomon? Solomon said, if you hear the whole conclusion of the matter, if you hear it, because it said, let us hear, that means you're going to let, you're going to have to let, you got to let your ears hear what the Spirit is speaking unto the church. And he said, you need to hear the whole conclusion of the matter. Fear God and keep his commandments. But this is the whole duty, W-H-O-L-E, whole, complete duty of man. And I want to say that again, catch it. It's so simple. It says, fear God, keep his commandments. And this is the whole duty of man. When I go over to Ecclesiastes 12, 13, 14 in the NET Bible, and it goes on to say, having heard everything, I have reached a conclusion that we need to hear, that we need to fear God and keep his commandments, because this is the whole duty of man. And it goes on to say in Ecclesiastes 12, 14 NET Bible, it says, for God will evaluate every deed, including every secret thing, whether good or evil. And what it is saying here in Ecclesiastes, the 12th chapter, the 14th verse, if you do what God has called us to do, hear the whole conclusion of the matter, fear God, keep his commandments, because it is the whole duty of man. It's saying, whether good or bad, whatever you do, good or bad, God is going to bring every work, everything, W-O-R-K, every work into judgment, whether good or bad, the secret things. And I want to stop here and make this very clear. Regardless of what you may be doing, you may feel like no one knows, or you're doing it in secret. And let me just break it down. You may be sneaking, doing little things, doing the underhand things. The old folks used to call it throwing a brick and hiding your hand. What Solomon is saying here, God is going to bring every work into judgment. Solomon is saying God is going to evaluate every deed, including every secret thing, every hidden thing, everything. Folks feel like they're getting away with. No, you're not going to get away with anything. If for any reason, let me say this today, if for any reason there's something secret in your life that is not good, and God has not allowed it to be known, and no one may be aware of it, why not just go ahead now and repent of it and ask God to take it and put it in the sea of forgetfulness, never to rise again? One thing I do know about God, God is not out here to embarrass us. God is not out here to put our name up on the dope, on the poster sign or posters or however. He's not out here to air your dirty clothes. As a matter of fact, God's here to, praise God, take our sins and put them in the sea of forgetfulness, never to rise again. God is out here to cover us, not in our sin, but being a merciful God, a loving, kind God. He instructs us to let love cover a multitude of sin. Well, if God is instructing his children, can that love cover a multitude of sin? Now, you know our God is going to let his love cover a multitude of sin, but the Bible says we're going to reap what we sow. So if you're sowing something, you're going to reap it. If you're sowing something that's out of the will of God, why not just stop, regroup, back up, get it right, and start over, and no one will have to know what's going on but you and God, because now you know this is not right, or this is a gift, and I need to go and I need to cut this out. I need to stop acting crazy. I need to stop fighting against God, and I need to regroup and get my act together. I just thought I'd throw that in there, because our songs that we sing in church, the song says, time is winding up. And it says, children, you better get ready. Sinner, you better get ready. We better get ready because time is winding up. So what we should do, I mean, it's the right thing to do. If we're out of the will of God, go get it right with God and get in the will of God. Just hold on. I haven't given you my subject yet, but I'm going to get there. I want to deal with these scriptures, and then I'll get back to my subject, and we will go on from there. The next scripture I would like to go to would be Philippians. Yes, Philippians, the fourth chapter. Philippians, the fourth chapter. We're going to begin, praise God, at the 10th verse. But I want to read Philippians 4 and 1 first before I go into the other verses. It says here in Philippians 4 and 1, therefore, my brethren, dearly beloved, that means my brothers and my sisters. This is what Paul is saying to the church of Philippi. Therefore, my brethren, dearly beloved and longed for, he said, my joy and my crown. And this is what Paul is saying to the church of Philippi and the saints. He's encouraging them. He says, so stand fast in the Lord, my dearly beloved. Notice what he says. So stand fast in the Lord. Stand fast in the Lord. Paul is saying to them, so then, my brothers and my sisters, all my dear friends, whom I long to see. I'm not there with you, but my intention is to get there, to be with you, to sup with you, to fellowship with you. He said, my crown and joy. He said, well, what I need you to do in order to endure and in order to make it, what I need you to do, I need you to stand fast in the Lord. And he said, in this way means in the way of Christ Jesus, in the way of salvation, in the way of holiness, in the way of professing to be saints of God. Stand fast in the faith, in this way. And he called them my dear friends. I want you to go with me to Philippians 4. Praise God, and we're going to start at the 10th verse through the 13th verse, and then we're going to go through the 19th verse. And when I get there, I'm going to call this particular word out. I want you to hold it. I want you to grab hold to it. I want you to keep it, and don't let it go. Even after the broadcast today, I want you to hold on to this word, hold on to it with your life, and don't let it go. When I get there, I will call it out. Philippians, the fourth chapter, beginning at the 10th verse, it says, but I rejoice in the Lord greatly that now at the last, your care of me have flourished again. Meaning, it's again, it's coming around again. It was done before, now you're doing it again. And he said, wherein ye were also careful, but ye like opportunity. What are you saying, Paul, to the church of Philippi? Paul is saying to the church of Philippi, I have great joy in the Lord because now, at last, you have again expressed your concern for me. What Paul is saying, I was there once, and you know, you were not financially able or wealthy enough to help me like you desired. He said, but now I know you were concerned. I know you were, you know, you cared about me. I know I have no idea that you love me. He said, but now, hallelujah, before you had no opportunity to do anything, but now I know you were concerned. What Paul is saying, there's no doubt in my mind you would have done whatever you could have to help me. That's no doubt about it. But I know you were not able. But I know without a shadow of a doubt, when I come again, God's going to bless you. You're going to be able. You're not going to have any LACK. You're not going to have any life because God is going to change that. Praise God. Philippians 4:11 says, now that I speak in respect of want, keep in mind, this is Paul talking to the church of Philippi, and whatever saints are there, those around, he's talking to born-again believers, praise God. He said, now that I speak in respect of want, I have learned, we're getting where I need to go, hold tight, this and close. He said, not that I speak in respect of want, for I have learned, hold that word learned in whatsoever state. Oh, my God. Whatsoever state I am, therewith to be content. That's the word I want to bring before you today, content. Hold on to that word today as we go through this lesson. Content. Learn. Content. God wants us to be content in our walk with him. God wants us to be content in the life that we're living for him. God wants us to be content when we're going through trials and tribulations and tests, where we're going through ups and downs, ins and outs, situations in our bodies, in our homes. Praise God. God wants his people to be content. But notice what Paul says here in Philippians 4, praise God. He said, not that I speak in respect of want. What he was saying to the church of Philippi, I'm talking to you about when I was there, you could not do for me like you desire, but you know, you didn't have the opportunity because you didn't have the means to do what needed to be done. But he's saying, now I don't want you. I'm still talking to you in Philippians 4:11. He said, but don't think that I'm saying what I'm saying because I want something out of you. He said, I'm not saying what I'm saying because I have a need that I want you to fulfill. He said, no, that is not the reason. I'm saying this to let you know. There was no doubt in my mind that you all care for me, that you all love me, and you all desire to do for me. I just want you all to know that I realize what you were going through. But listen here. He says, for I have learned. What he's saying is, when I'm down, I'm out, I'm busted, I'm disgusted, and when I do have whatever's going on, plenty, running over, he is saying, I've learned, and this is the key. This is the key to contentment, to be content. Contentment. You must learn to get there. You don't get there overnight. You just can't be content. It just automatically drops into your spirit. The only way that can be, God is dealing with you for a particular time, for a particular reason, and he speaks peace over you, praise God, and you're in a place of contentment. But notice what Paul says here. Paul said, I have learned. He said, for I have learned. There's a learning process to being content, because we have so many things out here going on in our lives and coming, you know, at us in different directions, and from the left, from the right, up, down, over, and under. The enemy is shooting his fiery darts. The enemy is shooting and attacking us on every hand. And not only that, we have things that comes up in our lives, things that coming through maybe a family member, a child, or whatever. There's some things in life that's going to come, you know, after us, to attack us, to take us out. And it's going to be out of our hands. We will have no power over it. All the power is going to be in the hands of our Lord and Savior Jesus Christ. But I found out whatever God allow in our lives, the Bible say, is working together for our good, because it says all things work together for the good of them that love the Lord and call according to his purpose. And you know, we talk about this scripture a lot, because if we don't, we will be discouraged. We will be frustrated and aggravated. We have to get in that word and know the word, so when the enemy comes with the fiery dots, we'll be able to minister to our own selves. We can encourage our own selves and say, all things working together. So whatever that situation may be, you can open your mouth and say, frustration, aggravated, salvation. You are working together for my good. Whatever, condition in the body, God, I know you're going to heal me. I'm going through this situation, but it's working together for my good. Because the Bible said all things. It didn't say some things. It said all things work together for the good of them that love the Lord and called according to his purpose. If you love the Lord and you know God has called you, whatever you're going through, all things, whatever it may be from A to Z, it's going to work together for your good, because you have to realize that Jesus, praise God, is the author and finisher of our faith. And you must realize that these books, he wrote the book. And the last page in our books that say the end, praise God, Jesus, the author and finisher, the one that's going to close the book. He's in control. He's in charge of whatever that last chapter or that last page holds. He is the author and finisher of our faith. So whatever we up against, whatever we go through, God wants us to be content in the midst of it. And someone may say today, you mean to tell me that I'm busted, I'm disgusted, my money is low, my bills are due, I have children going through, and you know, which is cost so many things, and you telling me you want me to be content? No, I'm not telling you I want you to be content. I'm telling you God wants you to be content. God wants you to be content. God wants you, praise God, to trust him and rely on him and look to him. And God is saying today, if you are content, if you are content in me, what you're going through will not frustrate you. It will not aggravate you. And if for any reason you feel the spirit of frustration and aggravation and worration coming up in your spirit, he said, because you belong to me and I belong to you and we're in this together, God is saying, I know how to speak peace to your situation. I know how to speak peace to your mind. I know how to speak peace to your heart. God is telling us today, you can be content in the valley. You can be content in darkness. You can be content going through, praise God, mountains and hills and valleys. God said you can be content. But the only way you're going to be content, you must keep your mind stayed on him. And you must without, praise God, a shadow of a doubt, you must trust him in the midst of everything that you are going through. No doubt about it. We look at Philippians 4, praise God. And let me finish 12. I'm not finished yet. I'm getting ahead of myself. I'm getting excited and I'm getting happy. Praise God, because I know what it's like to go through trials and tribulations and not be content. That's what I said. Yes, I said that. I know what it's like to go through trials and tribulations and not be content. Notice what Paul said. Paul said he learned. He said, for I have learned. And that's what I'm saying today. I had to learn. It's a process. Being content in the Lord, and you have to learn. It's a process. Learning is a process you have to go through to get there. And I will say this today. We don't know what tomorrow brings. We don't know what tonight is going to bring. And something can come and ruffle your feathers, and where contentment was there, praise God, something can come and just get you all out of whack, depending on what it is. Because let me make this very clear to you. There are some things out here, praise God, that will flip your life upside down. There are some things out here, praise God, will almost give you a heart attack. And that's why it's important that we keep our mind stayed on Jesus Christ and let him keep us in perfect peace. I didn't say just peace. I said let him keep you in perfect peace. And this peace that I'm talking about is not the peace of the world, nor like the peace of the world. This peace that I'm talking about, it comes straight from heaven. It comes straight from God. God has a way to speak to our spirit and speak peace into our lives. So I just want to encourage you today, if you're up against something, praise God, and you're not content, praise God, in the midst, excuse me, of what you're going through. No, without a shadow of a doubt, God is here, praise God, to speak to your spirit, to speak to your heart, to speak to your mind, and to speak to your life. That's right, to speak to your life. As a matter of fact, he can speak to your going out. He can speak to your coming in. God can speak, praise God, to you. Why? Because you belong to him. And he's going to take care of you. There's no doubt about it. He's going to take care of you. So be content with that right there. Regardless of what you're up against, what you're going through, be content with that right there. And I want to hit a little bit, because every time I get started, it's like the clock just flies. And I want to say here in Philippians 4, the latter part of 12, and let me read all of 12. Paul says here in Philippians 4 and 12, he said, I know both how to be abased, and I know how to abound. Everywhere and in all things, I am instructed both to be full and to be hungry, both to abound and to suffer need. What are you saying, Paul? Paul said, I know how to be content. Paul said, I have experienced things. I have experienced times of need. And Paul said, I have experienced times of abundance. I want to stand with Paul today. I can touch and agree with Paul. I have experienced times of need, and I have experienced times of abundance. But I want to agree with my brother today. Been there, done that. Paul goes on to say, and in any and every circumstance, I have learned. And when you walk in with God, every day of our life, from the time God saved us up until the time wherever you may be today, I don't know if you're listening to me today, how long you've been in Christ Jesus. Some being 5, 10, 15, 20, 30, and on up, and some might be a year, two, three. It doesn't matter. As long as you are in Christ Jesus, it's a learning process. That's why we go to the Word. It's a learning process. He's teaching us. And we are learning, we are receiving what he's feeding to us through the Word of God, through your leader, through someone, a Bible school teacher, or your pastor, or evangelist, whoever, mother, father, whoever. You are learning. This is

they know it all. They dot all their I's. They cross all their T's. They have it made. No problems and nothing. That's a bad indication. That sounds like that individual could be heady, high-minded, arrogant, thinking more of themselves than they ought to. Because the Bible lets us know that there's only one perfect. There's only one perfect, and we're not. We're born in sin, and the Bible says that there's no good thing in our flesh. So therefore, we have to wrestle with this flesh. Your flesh will tell you one thing, and you know you are not supposed to do that. So therefore, it's a constant battle. There's a struggle. There's a war going on in our members. So therefore, we are constantly fighting, praise God, against the wiles of the devil, against the persuasion of the devil. We always have a opponent coming after us. So I just said that to say this. Living for Christ is a learning process. But while we're learning, we want to get all of our instructions from none other than our Lord and Savior, Jesus Christ. Everything that we're learning, we want to learn through and by the Word of God and by the Holy Ghost and by God's anointed people teaching and directing us. If you really want to know something, make sure who's teaching you, who's instructing you, they have the Holy Ghost. Because the Holy Ghost is a guider, a keeper, a teacher. Bring all things to your remembrance. It's one thing to teach me what the Word is saying, but how can you teach me to the fullness of what the Word is saying if you don't have the Holy Ghost? And the Bible said, after that the Holy Ghost has come, ye shall have power. And in that particular scripture, it was talking about power to witness and to go into Samaria, Judea, and other parts of the world. And teach the word or preach the word or go forth. But we also can have power, praise God, to study the word, power to live holy, power to love, power to do things that are right by God. Because once the Holy Ghost comes in, that is the power source. That is your powerhouse. The Holy Ghost, I don't want to say that, but I want to say he. The Holy Ghost, he's the one that equips us. He's the one that gives us what we need to go forth in the power, praise God, that we need to go forth in. So Paul is saying here, I've learned. Paul said, I've been in some predicaments. Some of you know my bio. He said, I've been whipped. I've been shipwrecked. I've been left for dead. Those that was with me turned on me. Paul said, I've been through some things. So he said, I know what it's like to be. Without. He said, I know, and I can be content. And this is the thing that's so deep here. This is the thing that's so profound here. Paul said, I know how to be hungry, but yet full. What he's saying, I know how to be hungry and yet be content because I know who my source is. I know how Paul is saying, and I want to talk to Paul. I can agree with him. I know what it's like not to have and yet be content and be happy because you know without a shadow of a doubt, God is going to supply all of our needs according to his riches and glory. We may not know when, we may not know how, we may not know how he's going to do it, when he's going to do it, but one thing we do know, God's going to do it because God's promised to supply, God promised to provide. So therefore, Paul is saying, and I want to touch and agree with Paul, that you can be content. I did not say that the enemy would not come along and try to ruffle your feathers, put fear in you to try to get you to doubt God and to doubt God's word. I did not say the enemy would not do that. But I am saying, without a shadow of a doubt, I am saying that you can be content. There was a sermon that the Lord gave me many, many years ago, and the subject of the sermon was learning to be in two places at one time. You got to know how to abide here on earth and yet abide in the Holy Ghost. You got to know how to walk here on earth among the people and yet stay among, praise God, the spiritual people of God in spirit. Praise God. You got to know how to walk in spirit and yet be in the world but not of the world. So you have to learn to be in two places at one time. If you're not saved, you would understand where I'm coming from. But if you are saved, you know where I'm coming from. You got to have the mind of Christ and walk with Christ, and yet you have to have the mind to know how to

0: deal with society, deal with people, deal with the pressures of life, deal with your enemies, deal with your haters, and yet function. And those of you that work on jobs, I'm quite sure you know where I'm coming from. You can't fight fire with fire. You can't attack folks the way folk attack you. You can't talk about folks and scandalize their name because they scandalize your name. You have to know how to be in two places at one time. Be in the will of God, walking in the Spirit, walking after the Spirit and not after the flesh, but yet knowing how to function here on earth, being in the world but not of the world. So Paul is saying here, I've been there, I've done that, I know what it's like, and the word today is content. And let me give you my subject before I get too far gone, and then I will forget about it because, oh my God, when I get into the word of God, I get excited. My subject for you today, my tongue's getting twisted like I want to start speaking in tongues. My tongue is getting twisted here. I'm excited about God. I know what it's like to go through. I know what it's like to be up against situations and your nerves. Look like they want to come and overtake you, but yet God is right there holding you in a place of contentment. Oh my God. Oh my God. I thank you, Jesus. God is right there holding your mind together, holding your spirit together. Oh my God. Sometimes you feel like you want to lose it. Sometimes you feel like the pressures of life is just about to take you out, but you can feel the hand of God, the hand of mercy, the hand of grace, and the spirit of contentment on you, and God will speak to your spirit to let you know, don't worry, it's going to be all right. Don't freak out. Don't get on yourself all in a bad place. I'm going to fix this. I'm going to work this out, but you must calm down and get in the place of contentment. Get in the place of contentment. My subject today, I'm going again. My subject today is living for Jesus will bring contentment in your life if you let him. Let me say it again. My subject, living for Jesus will bring contentment in your life if you let him. My subtopic, you must have contentment to survive in the Lord. My subtopic, you must have contentment, or you must be contented to survive, in order to survive in the Lord. And this is what God is speaking to us today. Philippians 4, the fourth chapter, the latter part, praise God, the 12th verse, Paul is saying here, let me go back and do the whole verse. He said, I know both how to be abased and I know how to abound. Everywhere and in all things, I am instructed both to be full and to be hungry, both to abound and to suffer. Paul is saying, I am instructed. Think about it. He said, I am instructed. I have learned, and the learning had to come through and by the power of the Holy Ghost, through and by our Lord and Savior, Jesus Christ. He is the only one. Jesus is the only one that can instruct us. He's the only one that can teach us how to be content, how to be hungry, but yet not losing it. You're content. You're at peace because you know, without a shadow of a doubt, God is going to supply and provide. He said, I know how to have abundance. I know how, and when you have those abundance, your mind should be in a thankful place, because if you ever been in LACK life and God bless you with abundance, that's all the more reason to glorify God, because you can look back over your life and see where you were without. Now God has supplied and God is blessing, and now you have abundance. Paul is saying, regardless of whatever situation I find myself in, I learn to be content because I have the one, praise God, that's leading me and guiding me into contentment. I know him. I know how he operates. I know he will provide. I know he will supply. I know this. That's why we don't worry, Church of the Living God. We don't worry when things get low in our lives. We don't worry. We stay in prayer. We stay trusting and believing him. And we wait, W-A-I-T, we wait on him because we know without a shadow of a doubt he's coming through. As I said earlier, I may not know the day, I may not know the time, but I may not even know the location, but I know he's coming because he's a God of truth. He cannot lie, he will not lie, he shall not lie, and he's not going to lie. And if he said he would never leave us, if he said I would never forsake you, if he said I'm a very present help in trouble, you best believe, babies, gentlemen, lady, boy, girl, you best believe he's going to do just what he said because he is a God of truth. He said, I am the way, the truth, and the life. He cannot lie. If he wanted to lie, he cannot lie. He's a God of truth. He's a God of righteousness. He's a God of holiness. He is a God, praise God, to take us up, my God, and deliver us out of all our situations. So that's why we need to be content in him. Hold on to that. Hold on to that word today. Carry that word with you. Everywhere you go, what you do, take that word content. When the enemy comes along and try to take you out of your place of contentment, don't fall for it. Don't fall for that. Let me tell you what happens. When the enemy comes and gets your contentment, let me start right here and talk about content first. And you'll understand me. Praise God even the more. You will understand me even the more. Content. Content means peace or peaceful. Content means happiness. Now, not like the world happiness. No. That happiness is temporal. This happiness I'm talking about is eternal. This is an inward thing. This, I don't want to say thing, because this is nothing but the Holy Ghost. This happiness is nothing but the Holy Ghost resting and abiding in you. And I'm talking about it's a he. It's not a thing. So forgive me for saying it like that. The Holy Ghost rests, rules, and abides. The Spirit, praise God, rests, rules, abides on the inside of us. And even though you may have tears rolling down your face from being hurt, considered a situation or something, you still have that happiness. You have that happiness of God being in your life, knowing without a shadow of a doubt he will never leave you nor forsake you. Content means please. Content, praise God. God, if you don't help me in here today, thank you, Lord. As I look back over my life and think about all the times I was discontented. Oh, God, dissatisfied. Oh, Lord, God, not happy. But God, you showed up. And I know you can relate to me. You listening to me today, you've been there too. Happy was so, being happy was so distant so far, but we found out it was not the happiness of the world. It was the happiness, praise God, in spirit, in Christ Jesus. Content means fulfillment. Content means satisfaction. Content means satisfied. And we can, in the midst of situations going on around us, things that are just out of hand, things that's just crazy, but you can be satisfied in the Lord. You can be content. You can be content. You can have satisfactory in the Lord with God being in your life. You know, let's think about it. Let's stop right there. Stop right there and let's think about this. Regardless of, oh, my God, regardless of what goes on in our lives, we have our Father who art in heaven, and his name is hallowed, rest, ruling, and abiding, standing, taking care of his people. Come on. Encourage yourself today. If you're not contented today, encourage yourself and tell yourself, that I've been worrying, I've been fretting. My spirit has just been whacked out. But I'm going to make up in my mind, I'm going to start resting in the Lord. I'm going to be content in the God of my salvation. And let me help you a little further. Let me help you a little further. If you are dealing with something today and you are not content, your life is in a turmoil, go to God and ask Him to minister to you, to minister to your spirit, minister to your mind, and speak peace and send the spirit of contentment. Yes, you're going to have to learn and go through some changes to get there. But I'd rather to start learning how to be content than not to learn. And the rest of my life, as long as God allowed me to live here, I'm always up in a turmoil. I'm always down and out, busted and disgusted. I'm always fretting. I'm always worrying. So let me start today. I would tell myself, well, let me start today. Let me start today. God, help me. And help me to make up in my mind that I'm going to be content in every situation of my life, whatever comes up, whatever circumstance comes up in my life, I'm going to be content. But I need you to get me on the road. I need you to get me started. And I guarantee you, without a shadow of a doubt, God will do it for you, because that's what God wants for you. God wants the best for you. So make up in your mind. And in Philippians 4:13 is going to help you if you really want to do it and you really want a contented heart. Philippians 4:13 shall and will and going to encourage you that you can do it. Here Paul says to the church of Philippi, as he was talking about himself, Paul says here in Philippians 4:13, Paul said, I can do. Please listen to me today and put that I, let that be you. Repeat what God is saying in what Paul is saying, but it's coming from God. The scripture is written for our learning and our admonition. So you can quote this, and you can take this on for you. So Philippians 4:13, and repeat what I'm saying, and let it be for you today. Let God do this for you, what Paul is saying God did for him. Paul is saying here in Philippians 4:13, he said, I can do all things through Christ Jesus, which strengthens me. So you can say today, go to God, ask God to give you the spirit of contentment. That's an attribute of God, contentment. Ask God to come in and speak peace, praise God, into you, into your situation, to speak satisfaction into you, praise God, in your situation. Allow the spirit of peace, praise God, to come into you and your situation. Your situation will still be there, but God will give you the spirit of contentment that you can cope, that you can deal, that you'll be able to go through day in and day out, because you have the spirit of contentment. And Paul says here in Philippians 4:13, he said, I can do all things through Christ, which strengthens me. You can do all things. Yes, I want to encourage you today that regardless of what, you can do all things. Paul didn't say some things. Paul said, I can do all things through Christ, which strengthens me. I want to speak into your spirit today. If you're in a place and you are in a turmoil, you are worried, you are aggravated, you are frustrated, you are upset, you're tossing, you're turning, you just don't know what to do. I want to speak into your spirit today through and by the power of the Holy Ghost. I want to speak into your spirit today, the spirit of contentment, that God will come in, rule and super rule in your spirit, holding you together, holding your mind together, holding those situations and circumstances together, that you'll be able to cope, that you'll be able to deal, that you'll be able to stand, and you'll be able to wait on the Lord until he comes through to do whatever he wants to do in your life. We must realize that God is, as I said earlier, he's the author and finisher of our faith. God wrote the book. He wrote our book before the foundation, meaning we are predestined. We're predestinated. He knew about us, praise God, before we ever came into existence. And I'm here to say that, to say this. God knows when he's going to move, how he's going to move in your life, in your situation, concerning whatever you may be going through. And here, all I'm saying to you, ask God to give you the spirit of contentment, that you'll be able to wait on the Lord. And if you wait on the Lord, you will be strong. You will have good courage. Because he said, they that wait on the Lord, he's going to renew their strength. So therefore, if you wait on the Lord and you be content in the Lord, God is going to strengthen you. God's going to build you up. God's going to put you in a place that you will survive, and you shall survive, and you shall come forth. But we must be content. We must have the spirit of contentment. If we're going to survive out here, if we're going to survive in this walk of life, if we're going to survive living for our Lord and Savior Jesus Christ, we must have the spirit of contentment. You're only saying, I trust you. I rest in you. I cast all my cares upon you because I know you coming through for me. And when we look at the word contentment and we look at the opposite of contentment, it means discontented, dissatisfied, or we can relate. All human beings can relate to this. Dissatisfied, discontented, unsatisfied, depressed, not happy, upset. Oh, my God. Oh, my God. We've all been there. We've all been there. We've all been there. But I'm here to encourage you. We don't have to go back there. And I pray to God that you are not there today. And God sent me by today to make sure you are not there today. Because before we close out this broadcast, God is going to deal with you. God is going to deal with your heart. God is going to deal with your mind. And God is going to take you out of that rut that you stuck in. God's going to get you up out of that today. We're going in prayer, and God is going to pull you up out of that muck and that mire, out of whatever situation. God is going to lift you up out of that today. But you must make up in your mind that you're sick and tired of being stuck in a rut, and you are ready to come out and have peace and have contentment in the Lord. And even going through, you still can be at peace. Yes, I said that. It's real. It's true. Going through, you still can have peace. You still can have contentment. You can rest in the Lord. You can cast all your cares on him. The problem may still be there, but you will have a peace about the problem, knowing you are not in this alone, knowing that God is with you, and God is going to lead you, and God is going to guide you into all truth. As I said, I'm saying it again, living for Jesus will bring contentment if you let him. You have to let Jesus come in and bring contentment into your life. We don't have the power We don't have the power. We are fighting a real devil. We are fighting a devil, and the Bible says, be wise as a serpent and harmless as a dove. We are fighting a serpent that was in the Garden of Eden with Adam and Eve. We are no match for the devil, but we have the match for the devil, and his name is Jesus Christ. We are no match for the devil, but the devil is no match for our God, because our God going to take it out just like he kicked him out of heaven. He's no match. He's no match for our God. So don't fret the devil. You fret God. Fret God. Fret God, wanting to please him, wanting to obey him, wanting to walk in holiness and truth and righteousness before him. Fret and fear God. The beginning of wisdom is to fear God. You don't have to fear Satan. We already know the track record when it comes to God and Satan. We already know the track record. We already know that Satan is no match for our God. God kicked Satan, or Lucifer at the time, his name was Lucifer, but he's still Satan. He kicked him out of heaven, that as of lightning, just that fast. And you know how lightning, quick, a flicker. God kicked it out. And when God kicked him out, he took a third of the angels. Lucifer took a third of the angels out of heaven with him. And I want you to think about something here. If Lucifer persuaded a third of the angels in heaven, what more if you deal with them and you don't have God? These angels were perfect. They were perfect. They were perfect. And he persuaded them a third. You know you're no match for God. No match for Satan. But the God we serve, he's just right for the devil. So you stay with God. I got to come close out now. You stay with God. Be content in God. And whatever you do, don't let the devil buffet you. Put fear in you. Call on the name of the Lord. The name of the Lord is a strong tower. And the righteous run into that name, and we are safe in that name. Be content. God got you, and he's going to take care of you. Father God, in the name of Jesus, we come now, my God, to say thank you. Lord God, we come trusting and believing in you, that you are going to supply us, my God, with the spirit of contentment, peace. You're going to give us a rest in our spirit. You're going to make us happy, godly happy, and not the world happiness. We trusting and believe in you. We trusting and believe in you to bless your people everywhere, far and near. We trusting and believe in you, praise God, to cover everyone that's going through having to deal with the elements of this life. And God, you created the elements. You made the elements. And I know you know when to speak to them. And I know you know how to speak to them. Because when you speak to the element, they move. When you speak to the sun, the moon, the stars, they react. So God, we're looking to you, the author and finisher of our faith, to see us through. And we'll be careful to give your name the glory, the honor, and the praise. In the mighty name of Jesus, we pray. Amen, amen, amen. And I want to say to you today, be content. Jesus loves you, and I love you. Be blessed.
1: 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And our motto so is, whosoever will, let them come. 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
3: 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A special thanks again to Pastor Linda D. Bailey right there, New Jerusalem Apostolic Church. Every Thursday, she's bringing us some powerful word. And tomorrow, yeah, tomorrow's Friday, we got the hardest working bishop on. Yeah, he's on every Tuesday and Friday. Door of Hope Christian Church. I tell you a little word, it does go a long way, especially while you are working on the way. Speaking of getting you through your day, how about some great music? Jason Nelson, Made New, is on the way. Got you with Anthony Evans. Plus, we'll do something from Paul Beasley and Javon DeWand, along with the Trap Stars and more next.
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7: Good afternoon. This is a News 13 Network weather update. I'm meteorologist Hannah Rauner. Temperatures are going to be near normal for today, around 80 degrees and mostly sunny. Humidity, though, is pretty low. It's going to be very comfortable outside. It's going to get very chilly for tonight with temperatures in the upper 40s and low 50s. And then another nice day on Friday before we get hot into the weekend. 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
1: When you enter life apart from God and His grace, that's isolation. When God comes to see you, that's visitation. When He unveils the mysteries of eternity, that's revelation. When you think of His marvelous goodness, that's meditation. When you expect to see Him, that's anticipation. When you feel His Spirit moving in your heart, that's motivation. When you share in kingdom building, that's participation. When you tell of His goodness and His mercy, that's recitation. When you glorify and praise Him, that's celebration. And when all of these belong to your experience, you can't help but to shout. Oh, you may or may not do it the way others do it, but you'll do something. You'll open up. You will let go. You'll give vent to the Spirit. You'll let the overflow flow. You may not jump up and down, but you'll shed a tear. You may not cry, but you'll pat a foot. You may not pat a foot, but you'll clap your hands. Something will happen. Something will move you. Something will touch you. And you'll feel something. So you can say, praise God, from whom all blessings flow.

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He rolled this terrestrial ball into space, baptized it with a liquid mist, laid out the green carpet on the earth, tacked it down with daffodils, snapdragons, lilies, roses, and trees. 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

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Praise God, who makes me walk like I'm rich, and I don't have to have a dime in the bank. Praise God, who allows me to sleep on a pillow of peace and a cushion of confidence. 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Praise God.

0: 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Javon DeWand, along with the Trap Stars right there with 10X. My Blessings, with more of your favorites to come. 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
1: A better life with Dr. Sanjay Gupta.
5: For years, scientists have been studying the association between depression and dementia. As you might expect, the relationship is complicated. But there's this new study out of the UK which found it's not just broad strokes. There are six symptoms of depression that are especially correlated with dementia risk years later. Number one, losing confidence in yourself. Two, not being able to face up to your problems. Three, not feeling warmth or affection from other people. Four, feeling nervous and anxious all the time. Five, not being satisfied with the way tasks are carried out. And finally, six, difficulty concentrating. What we could be seeing here is the impact of people becoming less social, or that certain changes in the brain lead to both depression and dementia. But dementia takes longer to manifest. If you notice these symptoms, talk to your doctor about it. I'm Dr. Sanjay Gupta, helping you live a better life.
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10: 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Vintage Vault is Kirk Carr. 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
11: Where you gonna be? 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

0: God's been good to you. Don't stay quiet. Praise him with us.
1: 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We reign victorious over everything, you know. Let me brag
0: on
1: my God.
0: He the trophy. I'm just telling y'all. 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What?

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Bree Babineau, her latest right there. All tomorrow's Friday, God willing, we get to do this thing all over again, starting at 10 a.m. as we're getting through the workday together. I am Robin. Until we connect again, friend, just know that God's love is everything. Don't forget about the dedication hour that's coming, 6 o'clock. Trey Nicholson is giving you the floor. Yeah, make it a dedication, your request, birthday shout out, church shout out. He's going to get you together, so definitely hold tight for that. And he's got some great music on the way. Daryl Walls is coming. Tracy Troy is coming up. Ty Tribbett is on the way. You enjoy the rest of your afternoon and stay right here. We are Glory 98.5 and 100.1.

0: got responsibilities, pressures, prayers you haven't even said out loud. Yet that's why Glory 98.5 and 100.1 is here. Not just to play music, but to lift you when you're tired. Strengthen you when you're weak. And to remind you that God is still in control. This is the sound of faith for real life.
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10: Good afternoon. This is a News 13 Network weather update. I'm meteorologist Hannah Rahner. Temperatures are going to be near normal for today, around 80 degrees and mostly sunny. Humidity, though, is pretty low. It's going to be very comfortable outside. It's going to get very chilly for tonight with temperatures in the upper 40s and low 50s. And then another nice day on Friday before we get hot into the weekend. 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

Praise the Lord, praise the Lord, praise the Lord, everybody. Such a beautiful day to get on up, give God praise. Woke us up this morning, keep us in the right mind. Getting closer to the weekend. Happy Thursday to you. 320 got you covered with your daily blessing, good word for you, and of course, all your favorite jams starts now with Ty Tribbett. It's his latest. It's called Holding You on Glory 98.5 and 100.1. Well, I'm fine.

Good vibes, great gospel, and a whole lot of glory. 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

0: Glory 98.5 and 100.1. I pray the songs that I'm playing for you are being a blessing to your soul and ministering to your heart. Daily Blessing, Psalms 143, verse number 10, and it reads as does, teach me to do your will, for you are my God. May your good spirit lead me level ground. Psalms 143, verse number 10, that's where you find your daily blessing.
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4: 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Vintage Vault is Kirk Carr. 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

0: Glory 98.5 and 100.1. That is Ron Carter alone with Ricky Dillard. It's called Open My Eyes. And of course, that being at a live recording was so incredible. It's a gospel jazz vibe. And of course, Ricky did that one in studio alone with Ron Carter. And of course, Ricky told me that he's getting ready to release the live recording. And of course, now that is going to be a time in the city. Hey, on the way, we're counting down the biggest four songs. We call it the 4 and 4 countdown right here on Glory 90.5 and 100.1.
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5: A better life with Dr. Sanjay Gupta.
6: You ever wonder why the same cold virus makes some people so sick and others not sick at all? Well, according to an interesting new study out of Yale School of Medicine, one key factor is how quickly the cells in their noses, called nasal cells, respond to the virus and contain it. It's called the interferon response, and it can vary for different people. Now, when that response gets inhibited, it can trigger a different reaction, which leads to excessive mucus production and inflammation. In other words, a cold that is a lot more miserable. Of course, there are other factors at play: your genetics, any underlying conditions, immunity from vaccinations or previous infections. If you are trying really hard not to get sick, high-quality masks, they can be very effective. Also, good old-fashioned hand washing. And remember not to touch your face. I'm Dr. Sanjay Gupta, helping you live a better life.
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10: This is a News 13 Network weather update. I'm meteorologist Frank Johnson. Sunny, warm weather will continue into the weekend. In our forecast for tonight, clear skies and cool, the low down to 48 degrees. For tomorrow, plenty of sunshine, a nice afternoon with a high up to 80. And on Saturday, mostly sunny and warmer with a high of 88. 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

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Oh yeah. 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Here's song number 4.

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0: Mariah Carey and the Clark Sisters, Jesus I Do. I can't do it, but they can definitely sing that song. And hopefully, they will be performing that song together on the Stellar Awards, and it's coming to Charlotte. And good news to report, I will be broadcasting live from Charlotte for the Stellars like we do every year. 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
9: What are the chances you are listening to this while drinking a nice hot cup of coffee? If so, don't let me stop you. For years, we've been reporting on the health benefits of coffee, and that's not going to stop today. A new study, this one out of Harvard School of Public Health, found that coffee and tea could help lower your risk of developing dementia. People who enjoyed 1 to 3 caffeinated cups a day saw the biggest impact. In addition to the caffeine, coffee contains hundreds of bioactive compounds that can influence inflammation, glucose metabolism, vascular function, and oxidative stress. It's also possible coffee drinkers might be doing other things that keep them healthy. Eating a more balanced diet, getting plenty of exercise, sleep, not smoking, or drinking too much alcohol. And finally, staying socially active. I'm Dr. Sanjay Gupta, helping you live a better life.
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1: 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Vintage Vault is Kirk Carr. You'll be surprised who's singing on one of his classic songs. 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
0: Anybody here want God to move? 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

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Come on down here and join.

0: JJ Harrison along with his wife. 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Hey, don't forget this weekend is the Columbia Black Expo happening in Columbia. You know, Friday is a taste of Black Columbia. And on Saturday, the big expo, 10 a.m. until 5 is going to be at the South Carolina State Fairgrounds. Always keep you in the know what's happening. 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
11: A better life with Dr. Sanjay Gupta.
12: For years, scientists have been studying the association between depression and dementia. As you might expect, the relationship is complicated. But there's this new study out of the UK which found it's not just broad strokes. There are six symptoms of depression that are especially correlated with dementia risk years later. Number one, losing confidence in yourself. Two, not being able to face up to your problems. Three, not feeling warmth or affection from other people. Four, feeling nervous and anxious all the time. Five, not being satisfied with the way tasks are carried out. And finally, six, difficulty concentrating. What we could be seeing here is the impact of people becoming less social, or that certain changes in the brain lead to both depression and dementia. But dementia takes longer to manifest. If you notice these symptoms, talk to your doctor about it. I'm Dr. Sanjay Gupta, helping you live a better life.
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This is a News 13 Network weather update. I'm meteorologist Frank Johnson. Sunny, warm weather will continue into the weekend. In our forecast for tonight, clear skies and cool, the low down to 48 degrees. For tomorrow, plenty of sunshine, a nice afternoon with a high up to 80. And on Saturday, mostly sunny and warmer with a high of 88. 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

7 o'clock. 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Oh, yeah. 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

Oh, no, no, no. We don't do rush hour. We do praise hour. Trey Nicholson turning traffic into testimony on Glory 98.5 and 100.1.

0: voice you haven't even said out loud. Yet that's why Glory 98.5 and 100.1 is here. Not just to play music, but to lift you when you're tired. Strengthen you when you're weak. And to remind you that God is still in control. This is the sound of faith for real life.
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5: What are the chances you are listening to this while drinking a nice hot cup of coffee? If so, don't let me stop you. For years, we've been reporting on the health benefits of coffee, and that's not going to stop today. A new study, this one out of Harvard School of Public Health, found that coffee and tea could help lower your risk of developing dementia. People who enjoyed 1 to 3 caffeinated cups a day saw the biggest impact. In addition to the caffeine, coffee contains hundreds of bioactive compounds that can influence inflammation, glucose metabolism, vascular function, and oxidative stress. It's also possible coffee drinkers might be doing other things that keep them healthy. Eating a more balanced diet, getting plenty of exercise, sleep, not smoking, or drinking too much alcohol. And finally, staying socially active. I'm Dr. Sanjay Gupta, helping you live a better life.
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10: This is a News 13 Network weather update. I'm meteorologist Frank Johnson. Sunny, warm weather will continue into the weekend. In our forecast for tonight, clear skies and cool, the low down to 48 degrees. For tomorrow, plenty of sunshine, a nice afternoon with a high up to 80. And on Saturday, mostly sunny and warmer with a high of 88. 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

0: Glory 98.5 and 100.1. I'm Trey Nicholson hanging out with you. It's a 5 o'clock praise party. I don't know about you, but we need some encouraging words. Pastor Linda D.B., help us out.
1: Praise the Lord, praise the Lord, praise the Lord. Hallelujah. So good to be with you today. I just thank God for every opportunity he allowed us, you know, to come together and sup one with the other. And I want you to know today that God's care is all around you. That's what I said. God's care is all around you. When we see each day, we speak of the glory of God, because each day shows us that the heaven declares the glory of God. When we arise each day, the skies proclaim the work of God's hand. So don't you dare worry, baby. God's care is all around you. He has you hedged in. He has you protected. And I believe, along with myself, you see him. You see him in the trees. You see him in the birds. You see him in the clouds. You see him in the sun. You see him in the moon. And if God is protecting his creation and the things that he spoke into being, what do you think about what he's going to do for you? What he's going to do for me? He gives us what we need in difficult situations. And you know what? We have breakthroughs. You know it. We have breakthroughs in healing. We have breakthroughs in financial situations. Excuse me, my tongue get twisted up. We have breakthroughs in every situation because God has us all wrapped up, tied up, and tangled up in him. So if you will make a point to be aware of God's hand working in your life, working on your life, you will see it, even in ways that may seem common, ordinary, and sometimes not so spiritual. But I'm here to tell you that God takes the simple things to confirm the wise. God cares. He cares. And he has you wrapped up.

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Clap those hands, stomp those feet. 5 o'clock praise party with Trey Nicholson. 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

0: 101, getting you through your workday. Really do appreciate you listening. And of course, let's head down to Sherrod and check in with Bishop Hardison at the Praise and Faith Gospel Shop.
1: Good afternoon, Trey. This is JT Hardison over at the Praise and Faith Gospel Shop in Sherrod. Today is Thursday. I tell you, this week is moving and is moving fast. Before we tell you about Praise and Faith Gospel Shop, Apostle Hardison want to tell you about being in Bennisfield on tonight. Yes.
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1: 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And I mentioned that R.H. 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And also the Urban Ministry, if you need those kits, we have them. You come on by Praise and Faith Gospel Shop. Now, amen, tomorrow is Friday. We're going to be open all day, 10 a.m. until 5 o'clock p.m. You can call me. That telephone number is 843-537-6591. Until the next broadcast.

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8: You ever wonder why the same cold virus makes some people so sick and others not sick at all? Well, according to an interesting new study out of Yale School of Medicine, one key factor is how quickly the cells in their noses, called nasal cells, respond to the virus and contain it. It's called the interferon response, and it can vary for different people. Now, when that response gets inhibited, it can trigger a different reaction, which leads to excessive mucus production and inflammation. In other words, a cold that is a lot more miserable. Of course, there are other factors at play: your genetics, any underlying conditions, immunity from vaccinations or previous infections. 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Also, good old-fashioned hand washing. 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I'm Dr. Sanjay Gupta, helping you live a better life.
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This is a News 13 Network weather update. I'm meteorologist Frank Johnson. Sunny, warm weather will continue into the weekend. In our forecast for tonight, clear skies and cool, the low down to 48 degrees. For tomorrow, plenty of sunshine, a nice afternoon with a high up to 80. And on Saturday, mostly sunny and warmer with a high of 88. 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
5: You ever wonder why the same cold virus makes some people so sick and others not sick at all? Well, according to an interesting new study out of Yale School of Medicine, one key factor is how quickly the cells in their noses, called nasal cells, respond to the virus and contain it. It's called the interferon response, and it can vary for different people. Now, when that response gets inhibited, it can trigger a different reaction, which leads to excessive mucus production and inflammation. In other words, a cold that is a lot more miserable. Of course, there are other factors at play: your genetics, any underlying conditions, immunity from vaccinations or previous infections. If you are trying really hard not to get sick, high quality masks, they can be very effective. Also, good old fashioned hand washing. And remember not to touch your face. I'm Dr. Sanjay Gupta, helping you live a better life.
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2: 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Nicholson spelled like nickel and put the S-O-N on it. 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

0: 105.1. I'm Trey Nicholson. Thank you so much for hanging out with me. And of course, my time has come to an end. Y'all be extra safe out there. If you're going through a storming situation, look to those, because that's where our help comes from. I love you and I appreciate you all. Keep God first in every single thing that you do. If it's God's will, I pray it is. We'll definitely do this again tomorrow at 3 o'clock. Gospel Flight 985 and the last look at the weather forecast for News 13. 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
10: A better life with Dr. Sanjay Gupta.
11: The risk of stroke goes up for all of us as we age. But for women, the risk really amplifies after menopause. In fact, 1 in 5 women in the United States between the ages of 55 and 75 will have a stroke. But according to a new study carried out by researchers in California, adhering to the Mediterranean diet can significantly lower that risk. One expert said, "We continue to see study after study showing that a predominantly plant-based diet improves all sorts of different outcomes. Now, with this diet in particular, you've seen it lower the risk of certain types of cancer, diabetes, depression, dementia, even gum disease. Now, as a reminder, the Mediterranean diet prioritizes eating vegetables, fruits, beans, olive oil, nuts and fish, and limiting meat and dairy." I'm Dr. Sanjay Gupta, helping you live a better life.
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18: This is a News 13 Network weather update. I'm meteorologist Frank Johnson. Sunny, warm weather will continue into the weekend. In our forecast for tonight, clear skies and cool, the low down to 48 degrees. For tomorrow, plenty of sunshine, a nice afternoon with a high up to 80. And on Saturday, mostly sunny and warmer with a high of 88. 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

0: responsibilities, pressures, prayers you haven't even said out loud. 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
4: For years, scientists have been studying the association between depression and dementia. As you might expect, the relationship is complicated. But there's this new study out of the UK which found it's not just broad strokes. There are six symptoms of depression that are especially correlated with dementia risk years later. Number one, losing confidence in yourself. Two, not being able to face up to your problems. Three, not feeling warmth or affection from other people. Four,

0: feeling nervous and anxious all the time. 5, not being satisfied with the way tasks are carried out. And finally, 6, difficulty concentrating. What we could be seeing here is the impact of people becoming less social, or that certain changes in the brain lead to both depression and dementia. But dementia takes longer to manifest. If you notice these symptoms, talk to your doctor about it. I'm Dr. Sanjay Gupta, helping you live a better life.
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2: 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Just play the game one way. You hit a ball in the gap, run. 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
1: 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Vintage Vault is Kirk Carr. 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